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And a very good morning to you all out there. 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There was a bit of a unfortunate dead airy space this morning due to power outages, but all up and running and fixed again, which is really good. A huge thanks to Christina the Astonishing for another great You Never Can Tell, I liked hearing a lot of it, but all of it, but I did enjoy hearing First Aid Kit, so I thought I'd look in my electric email, what do you call it, MP3 collection to queue up some, but I haven't got any on there. I don't know where it all is. I've got it on CD somewhere, but I thought I'd downloaded it. So, alas and alack, if you want to listen to some more First Aid Kit, listen back on 3MDR.com to You Never Can Tell. I'd like to commence today's episode by acknowledging the Wurundjeri people of the Kulin Nation, whose unceded lands 3MDR broadcasts from, and pay respects to elders past and present. A fair old track of vinyl today. I did the most amazing thing this morning. I came in and turned on the record players and there was no power. All sorts of checking this, that and everything else to make sure everything was all good. And then Celeste came in and said, "Have you turned the power on?" So it's not just the power switch. Yeah, feeling pretty amazing at the moment. Because the power switch never gets turned, just the power point. So feeling particularly waxoidy today for sure. Nice to hear from you, 878, I reckon that is, Cam. Nice to have you listening in, at least to hear 7 Day Weekend. There's something special about, and you have spoken about this on your show previously, that idea of nostalgia, but something particularly nice about hearing a familiar track or something that feels familiar to lift your spirits a little bit. And I am glad that you enjoy 7 Day Weekend. I do each and every week as well. Just seems to calm me a little bit. The idea of a 7 Day Weekend is surely out of just about everyone's grasp, let alone the actuality of it. Let's start with a bit of music here on Waxoid, and then we'll talk a bit about what's been happening, I suppose, in the last month or so. We're going to start off with Wooden Chips, who were around quite a while ago, and they did disband and a couple of members became Moon Duo, but this is Wooden Chips from, I think it's their second album, here on Waxoid 3MDR 97.1 FM.

0: By golly, I do love music. We started off there as I attempt to read with these oh so fantastic prescription reading glasses. We started off with Wooden Ships from I think it was their third album, Back to Land. Their first one was, I think it's called Out West or Way Out West, something like that. No, Way Out West, that's a Frank Fairfield album. Has something to do with West, anyway, the first album. But this is the third, I'm pretty sure, Back to Land. And it is the title track, Back to Land. And followed Wooden Ships with Karen Dalton. So good. Are You Leaving for the Country? A song, what's his name? Someone Tucker. He wrote it and it was a bit of a... from memory, I did see a documentary, had 9 hours left on a streaming platform, and I quickly viewed it, and from memory, so who knows, but from this memory, it was a beautiful song that no one took any notice of, and Karen Dalton recorded it, and finally people are taking notice of it. Are You Leaving for the Country, from 1971, In My Own Time. Then Yola Tango, The Ballad of Red Buckets, taken from 2015's Stuff Like That there, where they did a couple of their own re-recordings of their own tracks re-recorded, and a big thwack of other people's songs that they recorded in their very eclectically distinctive Yola Tango styles. Originally released on... A little red bucket. Electra Pura, I reckon. Yeah, 1995 Electra Pura, Yola Tango, originally released The Ballad of Red Buckets, and they're reimagining, re-recording, re-everything of, it's still very much the same song, but slightly different from, yeah, Stuff Like That there, 2015. Then we finished up with Aldous Harding from her most recent album, number 5, I think. Worms is the name of the track. Train on the Island is the name of the album. 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We've still got till the end of October for this radiothon. So the main radiothon is done, but you can still take advantage of the amnesty up until the end of October to subscribe, to not only be able to pick up one of the really darn fantastic radiothon t-shirts, but also going to the draw for the prizes that will be drawn after October. So we're still just shy of $12,000 short of our intended and somewhat required target to keep 3MDR on the air. So if, like me, you are yet to resubscribe, please do rather soon. 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Up the top left somewhere, there's a tab that says subscribe, and that's where you find the t-shirts as well. We're going to listen to some station announcements, and then we'll be back with some more waxwording music here on 3MDR.
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0: Absolute corker of a show, that one. Let's hear some Leah Senior on Waxoid.

We're getting pretty close to 10 to 12 at the moment, and for the next couple of moments, started off that bracket with Leah Senior from her new album Point Road Night, released a few months ago this year, but I did just pick up a few weeks ago this year, with the track Winter. She's got, does she have a spring one track? I think she does. She's got an autumn, winter and summer, most definitely, that I can think of off the top of my head. So covered all year round with Leah Senior tracks for sure. After Woodford's Leah Senior, Victorian Woodford, Leah Senior, we heard a track taken from an LP titled Movie Themes, which was released in 1975 with all the arrangements by Les Baxter. And that track was the theme from the movie Airport 75, which I do not remember seeing at all. But I do like the track. And then we finished off there with Zani Djibouti with the Super Jata Band from Mali with the track Zan Suru, taken from their Volume 2 album from 1982, by crikey. 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And from James, or is Airport 75 a James Bond? And that is absolutely Greg, who I know that texted in, and I know you absolutely loved hearing Ray Parker Jr. I know you did when I played Ghostbusters way back then, because you told me you didn't. So I know what that means. Sahara 80s soundtrack. Oh, no, it's not. We haven't got the 80s coming up, but 1964, it's kind of, no, it's nothing like that. But yes, we are very incongruous in our music selections here. It comes naturally. Themes don't. So occasionally I try to be incongruous and it doesn't work. And when I try to make themes, they're pretty tenuous links. Links, you say? Well, here's some. Link Ray.

0: as it fades with many, many seconds to go, I come back on air to back announce what we just heard. Started off with Not Footloose. Started off with Link Ray and the Raymen from released in 1964, which was titled Hillbilly Wolf. That was taken from last year's Hillbillies in Hell compilation, taking that compilation's name from that track, Hillbilly Wolf. Not the type of guitar that everyone immediately associates with Link Ray, but most definitely Link Ray. And then we did hear from, and I don't know what year it's from, sometime in the 70s, Captain Crab and the Garden Gnomes with their version of Wild Rover, All Abound for Sydney Town, the name of that album, which was, by the looks of it, a souvenir record that you could purchase back when Sydney Town was a thing. And we did finish up there with Mogwai, which might be why you're really enjoying it, Cam. And please correct me if I'm wrong, Mr. 878, I do believe he's Cam. The Hammer Room, taken from their Mogwai's album from last year, The Bad Fire. And by my ears, plural, is reckoning, they're due for another album, just because I want to hear more. Absolutely love Mogwai, one of my all-time favourite bands. And yes, I do have a few, but yeah, never, ever disappointed. But yes, very glad you're enjoying that, because I did too. My only issue with that track is it ended far too soon. Hammer Room by Mogwai. We're going to hear some station announcements here, halfway through Waxoid for another week. And then we'll be back with some more Waxoiding music on 3MDR 97.1 FM. 3MDR.com to listen live via the internet, and also to find that subscribe button.
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another track that I would have been quite happy to go on for just a tad longer. Started off with Bonnie Light Horseman from their most recent 2024 album. They have released at least a single since, but that was the double album. And the first of that double album is titled Keep Me On Your Mind. And the track Waiting and Waiting. I followed up with some Bell and Sebastian, just because it's Bell and Sebastian, from the 1996 If You're Feeling Sinister album, which is 30 years old this year, and they did two of that, or they are touring that. Apparently they lost all their equipment was delayed massively when they were in WA, so they couldn't perform whatsoever. So instead they did an impromptu call out to whoever could make it to head down to the beach and bring an instrument if you can so we can borrow it. And they put on a somewhat of a campfire performance to maybe 20 dedicated fans, and they just played and chatted and yarned, which is pretty amazing, I reckon. But I did see them. I was very lucky at somewhere, the Palais, and absolutely blown away by their presence on stage. Absolutely blown away. And the track was, and it doesn't really make sense given how happy it is, but Get Me Away From Here, I'm Dying. And then we did hear from Swedish band Hedningarna from their first album, released in 1989, though some sources suggest it was released in 1988, though they were active from 1989. I'm going to go with 1989. That was Olbakken's Polska from their self-titled album, Hedningarna, released in 1989. About 12:15, and you are listening to Waxoid on 3MDR 97.1 FM. And if you wanted to get in touch, 0497102000. And we are still just a tad shy of 12,000 remaining for our desired target for Radiothon 2026. 3MDR is radioactive in order to keep 3MDR on the air and thriving within the community. Let's go do some, well, it's considered experimental bagpipe from Galicia. This is Karma Lopez from her debut Quintella album, and this is the epilogue, titled Influencia, here on Waxoid.

0: couple of absolute corkers there. Started off with, Carmen Lopez from Galicia in what is, well, it's Spanish territory, part of Spain now, titled Epilogue Inflorescencia. Ooh! And it's playing it again, somehow. Which is kind of weird, because that's all the way up there. Okay. That's okay, isn't it? Because it's a beautiful track. Carmen Lopez out of Galicia, and the Irish connection that you put in there, Stu, is the fact that it's from Galicia, I suppose. And there is a quite in-depth cultural, not language, because I think Galician is a, I think that's a, well, Roman or Iberian Roman language, and Irish Gaelic is not, but there is a certainly a cultural, so therefore musical crossover there, and similar bagpipes as well. I've actually got a few texts in there. I better check them. And one that I did get from you, Stu, I read when I wasn't on air, so I didn't laugh out loud. So, yes, that was Experimental Galician Bagpipe. And after Carmen Lopez, we heard from Kim Hiltoy, his third or fourth album from 2007, My Last Day. Goodbye to Song, the name of that track. He's a Norwegian, well, he's a filmmaker, artist, and, of course, electronic musician. And then we did finish off there with, yes, those scary vocals. It's actually an outright acoustic harp that Joanna Newsom plays, and that is from her first album, The Milk-Eyed Mender, from 2004, and the track was Swansea. She's actually married to Andy Samberg. Here you go. And, oh, another one down there from Cam. The Ollum. I must know of the Ollum. I may know of the Ollum if they are an Irish folky, somewhat jazzy band. Sort of not traditional folky, but they do certainly have a rather strong undertone of Irish music coupled with a few other styles, much like tongue, I suppose, do from the English traditional music side of things. So if that is the Ollum that you're talking of, Cam, then I do know of them, but I'm not well versed with them. But there's my pencil, there's me writing down the look into them. So another wonderful disservice you've done for me, Cam. Very much appreciated one at that, because I will look into that as well. And I think that's the... Yes. Yep. There. I'm all caught up. I'm not used to receiving so many texts. It's a bit after 12:30. I think now would be a pretty fine time to play the last round of station announcements, and then we'll be back with some more wax-oiling music on 97.1 FM. 3MDR, 3MDR.com, which is where you find the subscription tab.
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0: I just realized that now is in fact a fine time to thank Waxwood subscribers. Yes, Cam, that is... Oh, okay, so I am aware of the Olam, but I do need to follow that up for sure. Very Celtic. Okay, yes, I'm pretty darn positive I know who you're talking about. That's good. It's always good to not be completely wrong. A little bit wrong's okay, but yes... but now, and Waxoid has received a couple of new subscribers, which I am very, very grateful for. So, in no particular order at all, except the one that the list was sent to me, a huge thank you to Waxoid subscribers, Stu. Don't know why I said it like that, but Stu, who has been texting in? Francis Goes to Belgrave. Daniel. Dusty Miller, the Sporadic Spiridium, Lottie, and Graham Beely Beal. Thank you. Thank you, Beely. It was nice hearing you this morning too. Yeah, you seem to pop up everywhere, which is really nice. Also, thank you to Etta and Jeff the Lefty, another new one to Waxoid. Outer Eastern Beard Enthusiast Collective, Walter Giggs, Bruce, Tully, Riley Blue, Safi and Greg. And I also have a second Francis Goes to Belgrave, but different date, so I'm wondering. Undoubtedly Francis Goes to Belgrave is the same, but I'll find out about that. But thank you, all of my subscribers, and also to Sassafras Flower Design, Waxoid's business subscriber. So thank you to each and every one of you for subscribing, not just to Waxoid, of course, but to 3MDR. Let's hear some... Oh, this is a rather long track here on Waxoid, and I was quite proud of myself then. Stu texted in then, and I held my composure and did not laugh. This is a long one. I may need to cut it a little bit short, just so we can fit in some other stuff. This is 3MDR. This is Waxoid 97.1 FM. I'm going to start it again because what I've managed to do is turn everything off and then push play. Here we go. This is Papa M, otherwise known as... Well, that's his moniker. Oh, crikey, he's forgotten his real name. It doesn't matter. This is Papa M on 3MDR.

I'm kind of talking over the last 4.5 seconds, so that's kind of cutting it shorter. I absolutely could not turn that off. Papa M, David Pajo, is the man behind Papa M and Ariel M, and he was a member of Tortoise for one album. He's released music under all four of those names. Life from a Shark Cage, that was taken from released in 1999. I Am Not Lonely with Cricket. I absolutely love that entire album, and that track, just absolutely beautiful. You've been listening to Waxoid on 3MDR 97.1 FM. A huge thanks to everyone that has texted in and multiple times, and I am quite pleased that I did not guffaw on air when reading one of Stu's texts. Very much appreciate the suggestion to follow up on the Olam. So who has texted me in? Stu and Cam and Greg had quite a few texts, so very, very much appreciated. It always feels good to feel loved like that. Do check out 3mdr.com if you are yet to subscribe, or you're yet to pick up one of the really fantastic Radiothon 2026 t-shirts. I'm going to go out with another track, I think, and then we'll go straight into... No, I don't have time. Oh, dear me. I actually don't have time to do that. So that's okay. Oh, maybe I do. Yeah, that's a quick one. I'm going to hear some Magnetic Fields with I Think I Need a New Heart from 1999, 69 Love Songs, Part 1. Oh, there we go. I think.

And that is it for Waxoid. Oh, golly gosh. It started that one again. Thanks again, everyone. Thanks for listening. Thanks just for being part of 3MDR. Stay safe, stay sane. We'll go out with Straitjacket Fits with She Speeds, and I will see you all next week. Stay tuned for Heart Matters with Sarah.

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1: What?
0: Well, I'm not sure.
1: Did you feed the dog?
0: Yeah.
1: Oh, did you leave the oven on?
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0: Oh, that's it. 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Now I'm going to miss out on the radiothon, and I'm going to miss out on the buying a t-shirt, and I'm going to miss out on going into the prize draw.
1: Calm down. It's okay. The lovely folk at 3MDR are giving everyone until the end of October to subscribe and still go into the Radiothon prize draw and purchase the Radiothon t-shirt.
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0: it became exponentially fascinating to me to do that.
1: Try and just touch on the poetics of science, and that's one of the great things art does. 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
3: It's like, oh, I have time. Should I exercise or should I paint? I'm like, I'll paint. That's nice though.

Good afternoon and welcome to Art Matters. My name's Sal, I'll be here for the next hour taking you through a whole lot of arty news and information. Big thank you to Matt from Waxoid for putting me in a beautiful trance with the last couple of hours of awesome music. He'll be back next week with plenty more, I'm sure. I would like to begin this show by acknowledging that we are broadcasting live from the stolen lands of the Wurundjeri and the Bunurong people of the Eastern Kulin Nation. I acknowledge their deep connection to country through art, through dance, and through storytelling. It always was and it always will be Aboriginal land. Coming up today on Art Matters, we have Marion Matter coming in to tell us all about the Dandenong Rangers Literary Festival, which is now in its second year. And it is a very exciting time in the hills for stories. So please stay tuned to hear all about that. It's coming up this very weekend. I'll have a few things to note today about Radiothon and a few things around the galleries as well. So stay tuned and do get in touch if you have something arty to share. 04971 02000 is the number. But I will take us to a track first, and we'll be back in the studio after this.

0: You are listening to Art Matters here on 3MDR 97.1 FM. And joining me in the studio today is Marion Matta. Welcome to Art Matters.
1: Oh, thank you, Sally.
0: Thanks for coming down to the studio. It's always nice to have lovely in-person chat. Now, I'm going to start right at the beginning, if I may. What is the Dandenong Rangers Literary Festival and what made you think that we needed one in the hills?
1: To be truthful, I thought I needed one in the hills. And it turned out that an awful lot of other people thought it was a good idea too. Yep. So we came together as a group of strangers and we've managed to mould ourselves into a pretty fantastic committee.
0: Yeah.
1: And we're very pleased with the results.
0: Yeah. Yeah, and so this is the second, am I right in saying
1: the
0: that?
1: The second, that's right.
0: Did want to double check that. The second year, so how did it go last year?
1: If you'd seen the sort of startled expressions we had on our faces when it finished, we were sort of looking at each other going, it actually worked.
0: Yeah.
1: It went really well. It went beyond our expectations.
0: Yeah. Is it true? I think I know quite a few writers in the hills myself. I'm not a writer, but just meeting community members, and quite often they'll be like, oh, yeah, I write. Oh, is there a lot of writers in the hills? Is that something you've found?
1: There always has been artists in the hills, both, you know, visual and literary. And, yes, it just seems to be one of those things where the hills attract the artistic community one way or another. Yeah, there are an awful lot of writers in the hills, most of them going, can we be on your festival? And we're going, yes.
0: Bring them all in.
1: As many as we can. We have to sort of balance the program. But no, there are an awful lot of writers.
0: Yeah. Yeah. Have you found that you've had to expand from what you originally programmed last year into has it grown slightly bigger?
1: It has grown a little bit bigger. Mm. We're learning as we go along. So last year we incorporated a couple of children's sessions in the main festival and found that that didn't work. So this year we separated them out. So we've had three lead up. I talk with my hands, which is
0: that's
1: good for
0: fine.
1: Radio.
0: No one can see it. It's all good.
1: We had three lead up sessions, including two children's programs.
0: Yep.
1: And this year we've also gone over from just an evening opening session and all day Saturday. We've moved into Sunday as well. Mm. So we'll see how that goes.
0: So
1: it's all experimentation.
0: But that's fine. There's nothing wrong with that. I did notice you had a couple of things within the school holidays, which is beautiful and perfect timing, obviously, for all the families who need wonderful things for their children to do.
1: And the Belgrave Library were a huge help with that. They actually did most of the groundwork.
0: Yeah,
1: so,
0: right.
1: Yeah.
0: Were they workshops or?
1: Workshops and talks, yes. A sort of combination.
0: Yeah. And were they full? Did the kids love them?
1: The kids definitely loved them.
0: Yeah.
1: They could have been fuller, but as far as we were concerned, they were a great success. The involvement was really good.
0: Yeah. Yeah. Oh, that's great. I'm glad that you've found a format that has worked for that age group because it's so important to start them when they're little.
1: That's right.
0: Get them involved, get them reading. I mean, you know, school does so much, but I think having that in your outside of school life as well
1: is
0: such an important and beautiful thing. So you did it last year. You were all stunned at how amazing it was. You've come back for a second year. Is there anything in particular you've aimed to do a bit differently this year, or?
1: Well, literature is such a sort of wide topic, and we tried to be slightly different to what we did last year. So we've introduced a romance session this year, and a few other things that we couldn't fit in last year. And down the track, I think we'll just sort of cycle through different formats so we want to cover the whole gamut of why somebody would want to come to a literary festival.
0: Because it's not just about, you know, it's not just for people who either are writers or who are dedicated, you know, passionate readers. It's for anybody who enjoys a story or wants to learn more about that kind of stuff. I mean, kids as well, as we just said.
1: Yes.
0: So I guess you've kind of got to be broad. There's not like a theme or anything.
1: We started off last year with an overarching theme of a sense of place, because it's the Dandenongs and they are unique, and we really wanted to sort of bring that to the fore. And we're kind of still running with that theme now, and it crops up in certain sessions, like we have a crime session with Chris Hammer and various other people called, what is it called now? Dirt and Drama, where we're sort of discussing the way that that stories arise out of their locations often. So yeah, we're sort of sticking with that place theme.
0: And that, I mean, someone's place could be wherever they're from as well, I guess.
1: Yes,
0: can sort of branch out into that. I think we have like our own little microclimate up here, and we all do feel very connected to this place. I know when I'm interviewing visual artists, a lot of them will be like, you know, I spent some time in this part of the forest, or I saw that particular light in that hills area, you know, and that will influence their work. Do you think that's something that often will influence a writer?
1: Oh, definitely. I mean, I'm a writer, and I tend to set what I write in locations that I know.
0: Okay.
1: It's inevitable. If you live somewhere, you sort of absorb the characters and the landscape and all that sort of stuff. It all feeds into to writing.
0: Yeah. It comes through your subconscious a little bit.
1: Well,
0: even.
1: Absolutely.
0: That's awesome. I mean, it's wherever your imagination can go. I think that's a beautiful thing about stories, you know. Even a child telling a short story about something they did for a day, you know, will be embedded in where they were and who was there and all of those beautiful little moments. Now, you've got, a huge program. I don't even know quite where to start. There's some pretty big names in there as well. how does it mean, like, what does it mean to be able to pull people of such caliber out to our beautiful hills out here?
1: Well, when we started, we really were feeling our way, and we thought, well as trying to attract local writers, we thought, well, we may as well just go for the big names as well, because they draw the crowds. And they said yes, and we said good.
0: Were you shocked that they said yes?
1: No, we were absolutely delighted and relieved most of the time. But no, they're just people.
0: That's true. They're just people. And they're, you know, whether they're a local emerging writer or a big name celebrity writer, perhaps, they're still writers.
1: Yes. I mean, we had Hannah Kent last year as our keynote speaker, and she was just wonderful. She was warm and friendly, and we'll find the same thing with our speakers this year. They're,
0: They all bring what they bring. So the opening night has got, is that with Chris Hammer?
1: Yes, that's right.
0: What's that going to look like?
1: Well, we've got, I think it's Cinema 2 in the cameo, and we're expecting a good crowd, and he will be mostly talking about his new novel, which is, I think, is just released last week, which once again it has a strong sense of place. He actually said it in the on the Mornington Peninsula.
0: Oh wow!
1: And it's a little bit different to his other crime novels, but no, we'll have Chris talking for about half an hour, and then questions, and then probably considerable time in the book barn. Autographing books.
0: So. I love a book signing. It's it's very exciting, and people get very excited. I think having the opportunity to meet and speak to somebody who's written a book that somebody loves doesn't happen very often. Like, it's quite special.
1: Yes.
0: And I feel like it must take, you know, some learning how to do for a writer perhaps who's not maybe used to public speaking, or I don't know, is it part of the package? You have to be able to do that?
1: I think these days it is. I think writers have to learn to sell themselves, and most of them are sort of fairly introverted characters.

0: into the street. It was there for probably a couple of hours, and she just patiently spoke to everybody and signed her book. And,
1: That's dedication.
0: Yeah.
1: But I guess they do say that even about, musicians. You know, if you can make 100 dedicated fans, you're set, you know, and you make sure you look after them and they follow you wherever you go.
0: That's right.
1: it's so cool. And, you know, even, taking that time to talk to each person and give them that, it's very special. So that will be happening on Friday night.
0: Mm-hmm.
1: What time does that kick off?
0: It kicks off at 7 o'clock. So the actual event starts about 7:15, but we want everybody there by 7 o'clock.
1: So it's going to be, is it a bit of a, like, you know, night of nights for the Riders in the Hills?
0: Oh, of course, of course. That was one of the things that we wanted to focus on, the fact that we could bring big names, good writers, actually to the hills, because we're a little way away from the city, and
1: that's true.
0: You know, people don't necessarily want to travel, so
1: they certainly don't want to drive and then find parking and all of that hoo-ha. We're very, very lucky that we're able to hold so many things up here and not have to do that journey.
0: Yes.
1: Now, I'm pretty sure you would have to RSVP or get a ticket to the opening?
0: Yes, we still have just a few tickets left. If people hop on our webpage, you don't want the address.
1: Yeah.
0: Okay.
1: We can. I will definitely put a link up on the show after we finish, but it's Dandy...
0: dandyrangerslitfest.net.
1: Yeah. Nice and easy to remember.
0: Yeah.
1: And the whole program is on there.
0: The whole program and all the booking is there. So if people want to hop on and get tickets, last minute tickets, the only ones that aren't booked on that is the Garrick Barring.
1: Yep.
0: Ones which have to be done through their website.
1: Okay, cool.
0: So they're the two Sunday sessions.
1: Yeah, I can put the links up for those as well. I think I actually probably did last week when I was speaking with Anthony and Leah and talking about Tiriki's talk and those things. So I'll put those links back up this week.
0: Yes.
1: But so who are the other big names that you're excited about?
0: Oh, we've got Garth Nix, who writes the most wonderful fantasy novels. Oh. I think probably most people have heard the Left-Handed Booksellers of London.
1: Yeah.
0: But he's written a whole variety of speculative fiction, and he's got a new one out called Massif.
1: Mm.
0: And who else we got? Sally Hepworth.
1: Sally Hepworth.
0: Whose session sold out so quickly that we actually moved it to the Cameo so we could
1: accommodate more.
0: We could accommodate more.
1: Amazing.
0: I think it was the first session that sold out.
1: Yep.
0: We've got local writers like Ilse Evans and Kylie Ladd, and we got all the sort of the familiar names like Kate Mildenhall and Karen Main. Who else have we got? Oh, Jane Rawson is coming up from Tasmania to do a speculative fiction session.
1: Awesome.
0: I'm thrilled about that.
1: Yeah. Like you said, you needed a literary festival, so you've got yourself one.
0: Oh, yeah. And certainly, you know, if you're on the programming committee, you do manage to be able to slip in a few favourites of your own.
1: Perfect. It's got to be one of the quirks, right?
0: Oh, yeah.
1: it sounds amazing. So bringing local writers together as well. So crime fiction seems to be quite a big part. Was that on purpose? Or just sort of happened that way?
0: We try to have a good range of topics. And because Chris Hammer was our keynote speaker, obviously you want to sort of use them in some other capacity. So we've got a crime writing session.
1: Yeah.
0: We don't particularly favour any genre. Last year we had historical fiction. We don't have it this year.
1: Okay.
0: We'd like to have poetry down the track.
1: Mm.
0: I personally would like to have short stories. Everything's elbowing for a space.
1: Yeah.
0: So
1: I feel like it's just, we just need to

0: keep growing it.
1: And we also want those ones where we encourage people to write themselves. So we have a graphics novel workshop.
0: Okay.
1: and other things where people can actually sort of get involved. We have a session on from page to screen.
0: Okay.
1: Which is a really interesting topic, the way that stuff is swapped from one medium to another.
0: Yeah. So. Where's that being run, that one?
1: That is at the Hub. It's the last one on Saturday, and afterwards we're having a screening of Penguin Bloom, because the director, I hope I've got that right, or the writer, one of the others, is on the panel.
0: Oh, cool. Awesome. So that's from writing to screen?
1: From page to screen. Yes, that's on Saturday.
0: And then the graphic novel, where's that one being held?
1: That is in the Belgrave Library at 12 o'clock on Saturday.
0: Awesome.
1: So that's Bill V. J. Lee is doing that one.
0: Okay.
1: Mm-hmm.
0: Is that one aimed at adults or sort of a mix?
1: It's definitely aimed at adults.
0: Okay, cool.
1: Yeah.
0: Good to know.
1: Yes, we have that on the on the booking form, just to make it clear.
0: Yeah, you've done the kids ones. And... is there another workshop? I think Anthony and Leah were mentioning.
1: I've got to say this carefully. That's Marion Spires.
0: That's right.
1: Who's doing a? I'll get it right. A ekphrastic writing workshop.
0: Ekphrastic. I know it's such an amazing word, I didn't know what it meant.
1: Very carefully. Yes.
0: The ekphrastic workshop.
1: It doesn't roll off the tongue.
0: It does not. Mm. But it's about writing what you're looking at. Yes.
1: That's it.
0: Is that right?
1: Yeah. And sort of put it into context, I suddenly realised a couple of weeks ago that, you know, the song Starry, Starry Night?
0: Yeah.
1: Don McLean?
0: Yeah.
1: That's an ekphrastic song, because he's describing the painting and its effect on people and that kind of thing. So it's quite a broad sort of topic. It'll be interesting to see what comes out of the workshop.
0: Yeah. Someone was saying, I think it might have been Martha Eisenman, who led one of the Wild Wanderings walks where they did nature journaling. With Armandine Thomas, and she's a botanical science artist, illustrator, sort of, that's her jam. And she was saying sometimes when she has a block of what to do, she'll try that method and use that to just take from what she's looking at, just go and do a bit of something, you know, from looking at something. Mm. And from that, she'll start moving again, you know.
1: Yes.
0: The ideas will come and... which is really cool as a tool, you know, even for artists or writers, maybe, just to get the flow happening. Mm. What were we up to? So we've talked a little bit about workshops. Are those the only ones, those three or four?
1: Yes, I think so. And the rest are panels with a moderator and usually three speakers just dealing with various genres.
0: Yeah.
1: And all of the sessions have question time afterwards and book signings and...
0: Yeah.
1: Yeah.
0: Attached,
1: so there's plenty of time to interact.
0: Yeah. So that's going to be really interesting for people, just to hear the discussions. What was the other thing I was going to say about? Oh, the other one, which I touched on last week with the people from Narakbering, was the Tiriki Onus event, which is the only one that's sort of away from where you've got everything else.
1: That's right. It's in Sherbrooke Forest.
0: Yeah, at the site of Tiriki's work, which is amazing. If you haven't been out there and had a look at it, please do yourself a favour. It's on the Pound Creek track, and there's signage there to point you to it. But Leah was saying you can listen to Tiriki talk in a recorded version, that there's a QR code you can, you know, and hear it. But it's nothing compared to seeing Tiriki in the flesh and listening to them speak. So definitely get along to that one if you can.
1: Well, we've got our fingers crossed for the weather.
0: Yes.
1: And it looks like it should be okay. There might be the odd shower, but Sunday should be fine. If not, we'll have to move to the library, but I think we'll be right in the forest. Oh, yeah.
0: We're pretty tough up here. We can handle a little bit.
1: Bung on your wellies and come along. Yeah.
0: We can handle a little bit of rain. And I wanted to ask you a little bit about yourself, actually. And where have you come from? How do you fit in? What's your kind of style or genre that you are involved in?
1: Oh, gosh. I used to write a lot of short stories. I've had one collection published 6 years ago. And then I've sort of drifted into historical fiction.
0: Okay.
1: And I just thoroughly enjoy writing that. It's a little bit easier than writing modern fiction because the technology doesn't change.
0: Oh, right. That's funny.
1: But really, I just write whatever springs to mind.
0: Yeah. Yeah, as you entered today, you were telling me you're part of a historical society. So are you involved in that as a resource? Is that kind of helpful for your writing?
1: No, that's not how it started, but it certainly comes in handy.
0: Yeah, you get to delve into, I mean, what kind of things do you do with the historical society?
1: I do a lot of research, cataloguing, that kind of thing, just everything. You know, everybody sort of chips in and does what they can.
0: That's cool. I can imagine that would absolutely influence, you know, maybe ideas or just because you'd be seeing so much stuff.
1: Yes. It's good to be able to see how people used to live. And and sometimes even if you're not writing historical fiction, you're bringing all that sort of sense of how people's lives work into your work, even if it's, you know, modern day fiction.
0: Yeah. And ideas for, you know, building characters, I guess. It always sounds so exciting to me. I'm clearly not a writer, but, you know, just the idea of getting to build a character and make their whole backstory and, you know, how they got to be who they are. And you've got to pull those ideas from somewhere, you know.
1: Oh, that's right. And most, certainly when I'm writing, most stories or even the novels just start with one tiny little idea and I go, I want to know about this, and I sort of chase it.
0: Yeah, right. So kind of working backwards from maybe not always backwards, could be sideways.
1: Frequently backwards and often sideways.
0: Ah, that's amazing. No, that's awesome. So, and as you said before too, sorry, I keep back referencing, there's a bit of a committee going on. So who else is involved in getting this festival up and going?
1: Oh, gosh, do you want all their names?
0: Sure.
1: Because I'll certainly forget about them.
0: That's all right.
1: No, we started off with probably about 12 on our committee, and people came from all different talents and spaces. None of us really knew each other.
0: Okay.
1: And we had two wonderful women, Tamara and Charisse, who actually wrote a strategy plan and presented it to the committee. And I was convinced that they'd known each other all their lives. It turned out they'd met on the night of the first meeting.
0: Wow.
1: And so people just brought whatever talents they had, and somehow or other we made it work.
0: Yeah.
1: And we also called upon volunteers for a lot of the legwork during the festival itself, and then some of those volunteers have come onto our committee this year. So it sort of changes a little bit, but as we have more sessions and more things to do, we're sort of spreading out and getting more volunteers, and people are just so keen to help.
0: Yeah.
1: You know, everybody realises what a fabulous thing it is for the hills.
0: Yeah, everyone, like we said before, you know, it's good to get in there and nerd out about something. And when you're passionate about something and you want to put your energy into it, you know, and volunteering is a great thing to be able to do when you've got a bit of time and a bit of a skill that you can help out with. It sounds like you've brought together a really nice collection of people that may or may not have known each other, which is great. You've built a little community around this festival.
1: Yes, and I think that's important. And I think it's also important to get just the general community involved too. We're not trying to be some sort of exclusive bunch of people who are presenting a festival to the hills. We want everybody to be engaged, and that's the way it's working out so far.
0: Yeah, good. As long as, you know, however anyone comes at writing or reading or any of that, there's a spot for them to touch on.
1: Mm-hmm. And we've tried to keep our prices very manageable. because, you know, not everybody's able to afford,
0: that's true,
1: you know, $50 for a session. So it's around the, you know, $30.
0: Yeah.
1: Or even less.
0: Yeah. And have people responded to that quite well? I mean, obviously you were shocked last year with the turnout, but yeah, how has it been going in terms of people engaging and rebooking and booking multiple things, or like, do you know how
1: that's... Oh, we have, yes, we have like day tickets. They all sold out, and we have lots of return people who are just busting to find out what the next festival would bring.
0: Oh, wow.
1: People do seem to be engaged, and it's really lovely because reading is such an important thing.
0: Yeah. No, I think it's, you know... It sounds like a simple idea. Let's have a literary festival. But
1: yes.
0: Sure, let's just chuck one of those on. But it's multiple days, multiple venues. Like, there's so many different pieces to this. And it's, as you said, it's a lot of work. And even just getting it on the web and, you know, keeping up the social media side of things.
1: Well, once again, that's the coming together of the committee, and each person has their own particular strengths, and we all work together as a really good team. So,
0: it's super important to have that. So, yeah, and I feel like we're super lucky that we now have this event that we're going to call an annual event because it's going to keep going, right?
1: Oh, absolutely. Yes. I think we're super lucky.
0: Yeah, and we just need to embrace it. I think if you don't consider yourself a book nerd, well, maybe you need to go and find out and just, see and go and listen to somebody speak about a topic, join a workshop, have a try, or just engage, because it's you don't know until you try.
1: Yeah, and it's not just, you know, reading and writing books. I think literature encompasses so much more than that, and that's what we're trying to sort of present over time.
0: Is there anything else in the program that you want to note that's exceptional that people need to know about?
1: Oh, it's all fantastic. Not especially. I think we just want people to rock along and rock along and enjoy it, and even if they're not going to sessions, because 4 of the sessions are booked out already, just being in the atmosphere and
0: come down and flick through some books at Book Barn.
1: Absolutely, yes.
0: So the opening's on the Friday, and then you've got full programs for both Saturday and Sunday.
1: Well, we have a full program for Saturday. Sundays isn't quite as intense. We've really only got 4 different sessions, although they're pretty interesting. 2 with Ngarik Baring. One is the romance session.
0: Oh yes, where's that?
1: That is in Belgrave Library.
0: Awesome.
1: on the Sunday morning.
0: Yep.
1: And then at 12 o'clock in the Belgrave Hub, we have Garth Nix in conversation with Declan Fry, and that should be really fascinating because Garth's work is just so compelling. Yep. And anybody that's into speculative fiction, he's your man.
0: Okay.
1: We didn't want to sort of have 2 full days because we realise our limitations. We're all sort of, you know, frantically running on the spot trying to get this together. But no, we figured that, 1 evening session, 1 full day, and then a slightly lighter Sunday would be enough for us. We all just collapse at the end of it.
0: In joyful exhaustion, I'm sure.
1: Joyful exhaustion. Yeah, I like that.
0: there's some words. But also, I think, for an audience or for somebody participating in something that goes for multiple days, there's a limit, you know, to how much you can absorb as well. So, I'm sure people will pick out the bits that they're really keen on. Or as you said, the day passes have sold out, have they? Is that right? Yeah, that's amazing. So that's guaranteed attendees all day. Is that the Saturday that was the
1: day? It's just for the Saturday.
0: Yeah,
1: yes.
0: Wonderful. So that's going to be busy.
1: Well, we hope to spread. We hope to move out to different parts of the Dandenongs and maybe have different events scattered throughout the year. We've got grand plans.
0: Grand plans are great because we probably should have mentioned this at the start, but there are the 3 main venues are the Belgrave Library, the Cameo Cinema, and the Belgrave Hub.
1: Yes, that's right.
0: I don't know if everybody – sometimes when people say the Belgrave Hub – people go, what? What are you talking about? It's that wonderful timber building with the yellow mushrooms out the front.
1: That's the one, yes.
0: And it's right next to the Cameo. So if you haven't been in there yet, there's a couple of fabulous rooms in there. We'll be using the front room. Is that...
1: We use the big room that's right at the front, yes. Yeah. So that's where we have our bigger sessions, and the slightly smaller ones are in the library.
0: Yeah, cool. Yeah. No, there's fabulous venues, and they're all, like, it's like a little circuit. You'll be able to go to the Book Barn, go to the Cameo, you know, do the circuit over those 2 days, and also the Friday evening, of course.
1: Just as long as you remember to cross at the crossing.
0: Cross at the crossing. Use that. We do have lights in Belgrave. You can be safe. Yeah, it's, look, I think if you've never been to this festival before, which is a possibility because there's only been one,
1: mm-hmm.
0: And you're sitting at home thinking, I don't know any of these authors, and I'm not really a writing person, you should still have a look and come along if you can, because I think it'll be surprising for a lot of people.
1: And there's a good buzz. That was one of the things that people remembered from last year, that it just had a really good atmosphere.
0: Yeah, right.
1: And we were just thrilled.
0: Yeah. Oh, that's if you can bring that, you've got it, I reckon. Mm-hmm. The vibe. If there was one thing that you could pick out for somebody that they should definitely get to, could you possibly pick one thing?
1: No, I could not.
0: Too hard.
1: That's the joy of writing and reading. You know, everybody has their own tastes, and there may not be something that particularly grabs you in this year's festival, but you can always hop on the committee and try and influence us for next year.
0: Yeah.
1: Literature and writing and all that is just such a broad field. There's no way you can sort of have something for everyone, but we've tried, and we'll see how we go. Yeah. We're thrilled. We're looking forward to it.
0: Well, that's the main thing, right? It's a great thing that you've put together. Thank you for doing it. It is awesome that we now have, you know, second year. So like I said, it's an annual event. It's only going to grow, and hopefully we see it popping up in all sorts of venues across the hills too next year.
1: That's what we hope for. Yeah,
0: you're gonna have to. There's too many things on.
1: Yes, that's right.
0: Let's definitely make time for some stories this October. It's in three venues across 3 days, 9th, 10th and 11th of October. I will put the DandyRangersLitFest.net link up on the Art Matters show page after the show. But definitely get yourself across the program. Actually, I must say that too. You can download the program as a PDF off the website, which is very handy.
1: Yes, that's right.
0: Particularly if you're going to just come along and you want to just quickly look up what you've got going on, you know. You can bring the program with you. So please do check out the Dandenong Rangers Literary Festival and come along if you can.
1: Yes, please.
0: Yes, please. Thank you so much, Marion, for coming into Art Matters today.
1: Oh, thank you. It was a pleasure, Sally.
0: And we'll definitely be booking you in for next year, I reckon. I'm going to take a track now. Thank you for listening, and I'll be back after this. You're on Art Matters.

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7: You're here on Art Matters, and if you've just joined me, I've just had a really great chat with Marion Matter, who is part of the driving force behind the Dandenong Ranges Literary Festival, which is across 3 days with 12 sessions and one extraordinary weekend. It runs from the 9th to the 11th of October, so starting on Friday night with the opening, which Marion said there's a few tickets left for. And then it is expanded over 3 days. So only being in its second year, that's fantastic. And it will only go from strength to strength, I am absolutely certain. Jump on, it is www.dandyrangerslitfest.net. I will pop up the link. And yeah, it really is broad. It covers quite a lot of genres. It includes crime, romance, speculative fiction, Indigenous storytelling, graphic novels, screenwriting, modern fiction, workshops and more. So there's a little bit of something for everyone, and it is in those three spaces: the Belgrave Hub, the Belgrave Library and the Cameo Cinemas, with a few events in there due to popular demand because they sold out. I love that. Get amongst it. Anyway, it's, as I said, there's heaps of writers in the hills and artists, and get together. Feel the vibe of the Writers' Festival. Now, I have not got very long left. I have filled the show, as I love to do, with someone telling us about something absolutely exciting. Thank you for the text in books, get kids involved. Tintin, Asterix, Enid Blyton, cartoons are fun. And yes, actually there was just a, I don't know if anybody's seen it, but the movie of the Magic Faraway Tree, which, you know, all of those books, reading those as a kid, take your imagination far away. Check that out if you haven't already. What's going on around? I think I mentioned last week the Sherbrooke Art Gallery has their annual spring show. It is still running until the 16th of October. Get along to that one if you can, down on Mombok Road in Belgrave. It is open Friday, Saturday, Sunday and Monday, 11 till 3, the Sherbrooke Art Gallery. That is with the Society Art Society members. And it's an annual spring show. We still have time to go and see James Heenan's Lost Poetry and Infinite Possibilities at the Lyre Gallery at Burringer until the 18th of October. And also, while you're there, check out the Acquisitive Award exhibition as a part of the Burringer Climate Change Biennale until the 25th of October. A bit more time on that one. Shirley did tell me last week what was happening down at the Hut. I believe it's a members' show coming up next, with all the members' most favourite, bestest work, for want of better words, down at the Hut Gallery in Ferntree Gully, which is open Thursday to Sunday, 11 till 4. And I'm sure you're going to be very busy this weekend. There's a lot of things going on this weekend, and one of those things, which is also going to be happening right in the heart of Belgrave, is the Radiothon fundraiser gig for 3MDR. It will be at the Sookie Lounge Friday night from 6, with a massive lineup of bands. 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It's only $15 if you're a subscriber, $25 if you're a future subscriber. Bands on the lineup include Locals, Lost Canoe, Primary High, also Melbourne band Plaster of Paris. We've got the Jawa Pitu band, very excited to see them. Trash and the Treasures, Raucous, Banzig and Fire Opal, as well as DJs in the Jungle Bar downstairs. Mikey Goodfellow, Robbie Ryan and Steve Bakamuna. That'll be exciting, and a whole lot of us will be down there. So come and say g'day. There'll be plenty of awesome merch you can purchase. 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I would love to have you on board as a subscriber to Art Matters if you are an artist, or a maker or a writer or a poet. You can be any of those things. I'd love to have you on board. I'd love to talk about what you do and have you in for an interview as well, so you can talk about what it is that you do and tell our listeners. I was just explaining to Marion, actually, that we have a great new subscription rate this year, which is band or collective, which is $85 for the year, and it gives you, as a part of your subscription, a two-week on-air campaign. And I was thinking about, you know, for in Marion's case, if she wanted to do a on-air campaign leading into the literary festival, for example, that would be really useful to run for the 2 weeks prior to the event happening. So obviously not this year because we're already there, but it's a really great way to get your event or happening or project out there, and we can help you do that. So collectives, art collectives, groups, committees, whatever you are, if you're doing something in our wonderful hills up here, get in touch with us. We can help you out and become a subscriber so we can talk about you. I'm going to leave us today with a track by Massive Attack. This track is called Mezzanine. Get out there and read some books, people. I will talk to you next week. Stay tuned for Rari with Thinking Up, 2 o'clock. I've been Sal. This has been Art Matters. Stay tuned to 3MDR.

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0: Hello everyone, and welcome to today's episode of Thinking Up. I'm Reri and I bring Thinking Up every Tuesday from 2 till 3 p.m. And yes, this program I'll be with you till 3 p.m. And today I have got a very, very special guest, co-host with me in the studio. I have got Tash here with me. Amazing, beautiful Tash.
1: Thank you, Reri. Thank you for inviting me to your very special positive space.
0: Thank you so much for coming. And she brings in such calm, soothing, gentle vibes with her. I've started to feel so peaceful in her presence. And I think I can just stay in that zone for the rest of the show. I don't have to say anything at all. But yes, there's something very gentle about her voice and her presence. And thank you so much.
1: You're very welcome. It probably has something to do with the fact that I have a very beautiful little black Labrador that keeps me calm, that yes. helps everybody else stay calm.
0: Yes, and a beautiful name. She's a beautiful name.
1: Yes, little Nirvana.
0: Nirvana, yes. And I just called out her name. She just looked at me. Such beautiful, calming expression. It's very... Today the studio vibes are so different, so serene and soft and gentle. So yes, this is Thinking Up every Tuesday 2 to 3 p.m. and we've got Tash and Nirvana here in the studio. And Tash has joined me today because we're going to talk about Radiothon. Yes, we've already, so that was last week, it was the end, I guess, but we still have... If you've missed out, then you can still subscribe. And you want to give some more information, Tash?
1: Yeah, so the wonderful team at 3MDR, Michelle and Celeste, our wonderful staff, they've extended it. So we have a target that we need to get to, and we're a bit short. So, yes, we're keeping it open, so there's still plenty of time to subscribe. But my suggestion is that you just do it now.
0: Yeah. Yes, we had a target of, I guess, 30,000.
1: Yes, correct.
0: Yep. I am just going to check where we are sitting at the moment.
1: And so, with Radiothon, you go into the draw for one of our fabulous prizes. And all of these prizes as well, they've been donated by local businesses. And, they've wonderful prizes, and there's a lot of eating and drinking ones, there's live events, there's incredible gear that for wearing, all kinds of things, family tickets to zoos and things. So there's lots of wonderful things.
0: Yeah, this is a really long list and amazing. Yes, people have been so generously donating.
1: Really generous.
0: Yes.
1: And you have to be in it to win it.
0: Yes. And yes, we've already gotten to 18,000.
1: Oh, that's
0: 108 is a very lucky number.
1: Oh, good.
0: Yes. And we've still got 11,000.
1: Yes.
0: And we've got, it's a lot of subscribers already.
1: Yeah.
0: And yes.
1: I mean, that is the magic of it, isn't it? That our wonderful subscribers, they get in behind it because, they understand the value of community radio.
0: Yes. I think it's a great platform for sharing real stories where people are not hiding behind scripts or behind any commercial motives.
1: Mm-hmm.
0: It's real people... So I think that's, and then we support a lot of music, a lot of local talent as well.
1: Yeah.
0: So, yes.
1: Yeah, it's real people and they're bringing what they love. You know, music is such an individual thing. And that's what they bring. And everybody has a slightly different favorite sort of genre or era or whatever it is. So, yeah, you can find something for everybody within the program. Over 100. Programs.
0: Wow,
1: so.
0: That's amazing. And people, they bring in such real good quality music.
1: Mm-hmm.
0: I've heard a lot of interesting stories about how everyone is planning their shows, and really interesting.
1: Mm.
0: Yes, and I think it's appropriate if we just thank our subscribers. So we've received

0: it. Yes.
1: Thank you, Tash, Sean.
0: Tash presents Out of Sight.
1: I do.
0: You want to talk about your show a little bit?
1: Just briefly, yes. It's Out of Sight. It's on a Wednesday from 11 till 1. It's 70s music. And yes, we get you over the hump of hump day.
0: Yes.
1: And this week, tomorrow, we're naming the camel. We've been having a bit of a name the camel as part of Radiothon, and tomorrow we're going to draw the lucky name. So that pesky little camel will finally be called something.
0: Oh, wow. Well, thank you so much, Sean, for subscribing to Out of Sight. And yes, that's amazing. And it's amazing to see how well people connect with 3MDR. And the support that we receive. And that's amazing. All right, so today's plan, for today's show, we've got some beautiful songs and also some quotations. And then we'll explore the lyrics and some of the quotations, unless you want to talk about something else.
1: No, that sounds perfect.
0: And today's theme, Tash...
1: For those people in radio listening land, Rari is on a chair, which is having a bit of a problem with its hydraulics, and she's just got very short all of a sudden.
0: And I've got Nirvana right here, just tickled me. Nirvana just came and tickled me here. Oh, all right. I need a few seconds to recover from this. Let me put some music.

0: 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You're listening to Reri and Tash. And
1: hello.
0: And we are presenting Thinking Up. And Reri, Tash, and we've got Nirvana. And she just tickled me. And I was surprised. Hang on. And yes, so we're going to play a song. So by the way, today's theme that Tash decided, and a beautiful topic. And we're going to be talking about resilience. And that's the plan for today's show. So I'm gonna play this song. This is Healing Takes Time, so do flowers.

0: 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You're listening to
1: Thinking Up.
0: Yes, and this is Tash and Reri in the studio. Tash, Reri, and Nirvana. How can I forget? It's so interesting. Every time she comes under the table and starts to tickle, it's so funny. And yes, we just received a message from Martin as well. That was hilarious, Reri and Tash. And this was, a very interesting scene here in the studio. We've been cracking up.
1: But thankfully there's a spare chair, so Reri isn't going to shrink again on us.
0: Yes.
1: And Nirvana's now sleeping in the corner, so hopefully...
0: She's gone into the naughty corner? No.
1: No. Just a sleepy corner.
0: Yes, it's been so interesting. And yes, that song that we just played, well, that was beautiful, I think. What do you think, Tash? Healing takes time, so do flowers.
1: It really does.
0: Yes. And there was this beautiful line in there. I mean, I was a bit distracted with, sorting out the things here in the studio, but there was this one line that stood out in between all this, what we were kind of working out here, and said, "Every inch you rise again, there is a story you can tell." And yes, sometimes we see, when we look at people, most of the times when we look at people, we look at the finished product, like, it's the person, we see the habit or we see something that they're doing which is extraordinary, but there are times when there's a whole lot story about how they got there or what they had to face before they actually found that strength within them to be able to face and then further refine it to become who they became. And we just see that tiny in our interactions, even if we hang out with people for hours, but still in there, infinite expanse of experiences, it's a very tiny bit, those interactions, but those tiny interactions, they tell a whole lot story about their journey. What do you think, Tash?
1: Well, everybody's got one, haven't they?
0: Yes.
1: And it's interesting that was sort of linked with the process of healing as well, because quite often things happen to us and you think you've got to be strong and get back into it and get back onto it. Mm-hmm. But sometimes, it's a matter of just sitting back and allowing things just to heal, just to recover, and taking that time as well, just to, just let things be what they are.
0: Yes.
1: Yeah. So
0: there's this quotation I had read. I don't know the exact words, but I kind of remember the message. It was something like that. Courage is not always loud and strong. Like the expression is not always loud and strong. Sometimes courage is that you show up again.
1: Mm.
0: You come back and you're there. That is also a sign of courage. It doesn't have to be loud. And sometimes it's like you stand up, you just say it's okay.
1: Yeah.
0: I'm not giving up.
1: That's right. It's the quiet achievers, isn't it?
0: Yes, the quiet. And I think as human beings, it's a mixed baggage of sometimes. It's not that one person is that it's assigned to one person that they are quiet achievers. Even people who we see as, achieving things which are very evident, you never know how many times they have shown courage in a very silent, incognito way.
1: Yep.
0: So,
1: and there is that saying as well that, it takes, so many failures to become successful as well. And it's that kind of idea that, you're always learning, always, taking on new experiences and... And that all adds up to,
0: That was a beautiful one. It takes so many failures to become successful. That was such a beautiful idea. Yes.
1: Mm-hmm.
0: There was this one I had read a long time ago. That was something like the master has failed more times than the beginner has even tried. So people who we see have perfected something and, sometimes we just give something up and no. But the master has failed more times, and the beginner. So yeah, resilience and yeah. All right, so my computer has locked me out for some reason. I don't know what's happening. Okay.
1: Well, no,
0: still back
1: go.
0: In. Back in.
1: Yeah.
0: Resiliency. All right, so I'm going to play the next song. And yeah, that's Treat Yourself Better. You deserve it.
1: Mm-hmm.

0: 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You're listening to Rari and Tash, and we are presenting
1: Thinking Up.
0: Yes, Thinking Up. And we were having such a wonderful conversation. Tash, do you want to share with our listeners as well what you were sharing with me? Beautiful thoughts, amazing.
1: Yeah, so we were just talking because that song was all about, you know, being strong and being kind to yourself and things. And yeah, we just sort of thought, yeah, so often the idea of being strong means strength. Mm-hmm. But what we were kind of suggesting was that you can actually be strong in gentleness and you can be strong in kindness, so that, yes, you can be strong in a lot of different ways. Yes. That doesn't necessarily have to be, you know, full of muscle.
0: Doesn't have to be loud.
1: Doesn't, no.
0: Yes. It was so beautiful. I mean, the way she explained with all that gentleness, and of course her voice is so soft and gentle and but full of strength. I think when it comes from your experience, that vibe itself, that conveys the essence and the meaning. And being loud, how often it's actually considered as being strong. Mm. But when we are really feeling strong, that gives that real strength is very reassuring. It's supposed to make you gentle, more gentle, because you don't have to go out proving. And yes,
1: that's right. And yeah, and the stronger you are, the more you have to share as well, which is, yeah.
0: Yes, and you become an inspiration to others as well, because that way, you know, you kind of role model a certain way, which is sustainable, for especially in today's world, which is, you know, like if people go out showing the distorted versions of strength, then that gives a very different message to the younger generation as well, and to people around.
1: And we've all had that, haven't we? Like, people think that strong means to just yell abuse at somebody, or, you know, to be mean about something.
0: Yes.
1: Whereas really, that's not strength. That's just being awful.
0: Absolutely. And also, I think it's, I had read it somewhere a long time ago. You know, when someone says something mean or rude or something not very nice, usually people think that screaming back or yelling back, that means, you know, you got to be strong, you know, like that tough way, you got to be strong, you know, scream it out.
1: Yeah.
0: It takes more strength to stay grounded in your values and to stay true to who you are and take the lead in every situation, take the lead of how we conduct ourselves in every situation, how tough a situation might be, instead of giving in into the other person's, you know, like if someone is being aggressive and rude, they are creating a certain situation, a certain environment. Now, if we jump in into that same tone, then we are not holding our ground.
1: No, and it becomes just a spiral, doesn't it?
0: Yes.
1: Like, you know, let's just get to the very lowest bar we can possibly find, you know.
0: Yes. And listened to a lot of, I've read a lot of texts about, you know, philosophy and spiritual stuff as well. There was something I heard a long time ago. And it was such a beautiful thought, and it was like they said that in every situation, not the easy ones, the tough ones, it's in every situation, it's a choice that we make, that whether we act out in accordance with our highest possibility or the most degraded possibility of ourselves. So
1: everything in between.
0: And everything in between. And this, it was, yeah. So, yeah, sorry. Yes, you go on, Tash?
1: Yeah, no, I think that's right. I mean, decision is such a big thing. It's such a powerful thing. And we all have that ability to make those decisions.
0: Absolutely.
1: Big and small every day.
0: Absolutely.
1: And each of those decisions, they impact your own life. They impact the people around you. They yes. impact your work.
0: Mm-hmm.
1: And yeah, and you have that power. Everybody has that power of decision and choosing, you know, how they want to talk, how they want to behave, how they want to, you know.
0: Yeah. It's a spectrum. Of, it's a spectrum. And it's our, it's that moment of, you know, when you pause for a moment and decide, am I going to give in or am I going to stand my ground?
1: Mm.
0: And then.
1: And sometimes standing your ground can just be walking away.
0: Walking away,
1: you know? It's, deflect the shields up.
0: Absolutely. Ego. Because I was watching a scene the other day from one of the greatest epics in the Indian mythology, and there, I'm not going to go into the whole detail because we're going to run out of time otherwise, but there, so this is between the Godhead Lord Krishna and another person who is kind of who does not have any values or morals or like that sort of a
1: mm-hmm.
0: depiction, and they come at one point they are having a dialogue where they're gonna decide, so they're gonna play a game of chess to decide who wins, and that sort of a thing that's an arrangement, and Krishna, he keeps giving out, he doesn't take his turn. So the other person is doing all the wrong, he's tricking and doing all the wrong things to win.
1: Yeah.
0: And Krishna does not play the dice at all. Towards the end, this person tells him that, you know, you're going to lose if you don't play.
1: Mm.
0: And in Hindi, there's a bit of context. I should have given the context. I'm not sure if this is going to make sense, but I'll still try, like just very briefly.
1: Okay. Yep.
0: And he says, giving up my turn, I don't consider that as losing the whole situation. So sometimes, you know, when our ego, when we are operating from our ego, we feel like, oh, this person has said this. I must just get into this whole verbal combat.
1: Mm.
0: But just withdrawing from that situation, looking at the overall bigger picture and seeing this person, it's not going to do it. Whether this person is at that level of understanding or maturity that they'll understand what I'm saying or not.
1: Mm.
0: If they're not there, is it worth it? Mm. Continuing with that?
1: Yeah.
0: So withdrawing or giving up on your, you know, that temptation from ego, it does not mean that you're losing.
1: No, well, it means that you're not only choosing your moves, you're choosing your game, aren't you?
0: Yeah, exactly, and that's exactly what happens towards the end in that game as well. The other one lost because there was a different story. And there's this another quotation that's coming to my mind, and it's like, I can explain it to you, but I cannot understand it for you.
1: Mm.
0: So you have to see whether the other person has that level of maturity or understanding to understand what you're saying, or they're just there to win the argument.
1: Yeah, or even just that curiosity, you know, because you can explain, but if somebody's not interested, wasting your time.
0: Yeah. Oh, God, there's another one that's coming to my mind.
1: Yes.
0: I love quotations, Margaret. Yes. Yeah, this conversation, I'm loving it. And they're coming to my mind. I have to share this one and then we'll go to the music, take a music break. There's this, the problem with the people who mean what they say is that they think everyone else does too.
1: Hmm.
0: So the problem with the people who are honest or who mean what they say, or who stand their ground, or who operate from values, they really try hard to try explaining to other people. Whereas the other person might not be there trying to uphold a value, or maybe they're already aware of the situation, but they just want to win that argument. So you can keep going on and on. It's not going to get anywhere.
1: No, that's right.
0: So choose where you put your energies.
1: Yes.
0: Yeah. That's also part of resilience, I guess.
1: Yes. Because, yeah. That's reminded me of a quote. It's, you know, the definition of disappointment is when you have a certain expectation and that expectation isn't reached or doesn't work out. And so the problem isn't the expectation. The problem is your own disappointment because, Do you see what I mean?
0: Yes, like, absolutely. I love it. That's so true. Yeah. That's so true.
1: Yeah.
0: And yeah, that's so true. Thank you. This is, yeah, I'm going to reflect upon this one for quite some time. That's beautiful. All right, let's take a music break and let's give people also some time to reflect upon what you've just shared. This is amazing. Yes, it's not about the expectation. It's about your disappointment. Appointment. You need to manage your own inner expectation. Disappointment.
1: That's right.
0: Yes. All right.

0: 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You're listening to Reri and Tash, and we are presenting
1: Thinking Up.
0: Yes.
1: And we've had a lovely text in from Reverend Stu, so thank you for that. Just reassuring us, I think, just to do our own thing,
0: yes.
1: Which, yeah, it is good to trust yourself in the decisions that you're making, isn't it?
0: Yes.
1: So, yes. Yes.
0: A lot of times we go out asking people for approvals, validations, and, you know, sometimes it's important to give the same level of importance to what we value and what how we think and feel about it.
1: That's
0: and
1: right.
0: Yeah, it's good to consult people, but I've got this quotation again.
1: Yes, I love your quotation.
0: It's in my kitchen. It's a very small, tiny photo frame. I think it's, I printed this one out, and it says, if I asked you about all the things, to name all, something along those lines, if I asked you to name all the things that you love, how long will it take before you name yourself?
1: Yeah.
0: So, yeah. How long will it take before you name yourself? And yes, and we, so while we were having this music break, Tash was sharing her thoughts, beautiful thoughts about the thing that she said before we went on the music break. And yes, about readjusting our expectations so that we're not disappointed.
1: So when you're experiencing disappointment, rather than focusing on the disappointment,
0: mm-hmm.
1: check your expectations, adjust your expectation, and then suddenly the disappointment will be a lot less.
0: Yes, it's for taking control back.
1: Mm-hmm.
0: Yes. Wow.
1: Yeah.
0: It's interesting how much power we give to other people when we just keep waiting for them to change or to do the things. But if we look within ourselves, there is so much we can do to change the situation, our responses, and in turn also our experience of our interactions and how we integrate those situations.
1: That's right.
0: Rather than having those as unsettled energy in our consciousness.
1: Mm.
0: And that keeps troubling us.
1: And it is funny, the more you look for that, the more you find it as well. Like if you just flip any situation going, what can I actually bring to this that is going to be actually, you know, helpful?
0: Yes.
1: And it's amazing how those opportunities do just open up. And the more you find, the more you find sort of situation.
0: Absolutely, there's this class that I had attended a long time ago. This was, again, about philosophy. And they were talking about this research. Now, I don't remember all those details about the research. I usually remember the context because that way I can just apply to my situations. I kind of forget all the details around the thing. But they were talking about this research that was conducted somewhere in the US, and there was a controlled group. And so what they were trying to assess was, how do we reach to our decisions? How do we make our decisions? And from memory, I mean, please excuse, you will get the overall idea, but not the precise detail.
1: Yes.
0: So they were talking about, so they had two groups of people, and they took both the groups out, and they showed two different movies.
1: Mm-hmm.
0: To these two groups. One group was shown a horror movie, and another one was shown a movie about family holiday where they had a wonderful time and all that, that sort of a thing. And then after they watched the movies, they were not aware of each other's, obviously, what the other group had watched. They gave them a choice about the camping, the decision about where they wanted to stay for the night. So the two choices were, one was in the heart of the city, another one was in the heart of the forest,
1: right?
0: Like, you know, that sort of area where, you know, you're just in nature. The people who had watched the horror movie, they chose the one that was in the heart of the city.
1: Yeah.
0: And the people who had seen the family holiday movie with all the pleasant things happening, they chose the other one, The Forest.
1: There you go.
0: And then the conclusion was our reference point, our reference points have got a very important role to play in our decision making.
1: Yeah.
0: Now, when we are making decisions, major decisions, yes, they do make they do play a role. But I think they also play, our reference points also play a role in our day-to-day interpretations of interaction, like setting an expectation, like when you said, set your expectation. Instead of sitting with disappointment that, oh, this is bad, that is wrong, check your reference point. Mm. What is my reference point? Is my reference point, I'm living a sad story. My life is sad and I have nothing. Or your reference point is, there's a potential, there's a possibility.
1: Mm-hmm.
0: What can I do to improve this situation? What's our reference point? And our reference point can help us to make that shift from disappointment to hope, to possibility, to resetting our expectations.
1: Yes.
0: And I guess for that, just a quick one. Oh my goodness, it's about 3 minutes left. Tash, can you believe it?
1: Oh my goodness.
0: Can you believe it?
1: It does happen. Studios are just something, time is, it's a different time warp. It really is.
0: Yes. So, and I think quickly, I mean, this is how I've experienced that our interaction with our devices, with the kind of things that we are exposed to and our, the feed that we get, the feed that we get on our, YouTube or any of the platforms, that will have a lot of very important role to play about of how we, whether we are setting our expectations or sitting in with disappointment.
1: Yes. Yeah.
0: And if you look at it.
1: And you know what? You can turn them off. There is an off button.
0: Yes, I have actually. For the last few days, I have. And yeah, I'm trying to reset my system. Mm. And yes, you can turn it off. Try it out. Experiment. Yes. Set yourself a goal. Oh, for this long? Nah, this can stay. Yeah. And if you look at it, first they create a problem. They say, oh, you have a problem. And then that's the only way they can sell a solution to us. So if we look at the possibilities and what are the triggers and it's not always in a very independent or free choice that we are making. Sometimes very subtle forces are.
1: That's right.
0: Yes. And imagine it's 1 minute and.
1: Well, before we finish up, I just want to thank you very much, Rary, for inviting me in today. It's been a lovely, lovely experience.
0: Thank you so much, Tash. Thank you for coming along. This was an amazing experience. And thanks for bringing Nirvana as well. That was a very interesting experience, me jumping around here in the chair, getting tickled. Oh, that's such an interesting experience. But thank you. I think we should do it again sometime. But that was beautiful. Thank you. And that's a wrap for Thinking Up for this week. And I'll be back next week, hopefully with Tanya. And that's all from me and Tash. And yes, Nirvana is almost sleeping. And we'll be back next week from 2 to 3 p.m. Until then, keep smiling and just think about it. The things, and hopefully some of our disappointments, we can let them go, and it can be easier to reset our expectations. You want to say something, last words, Tash?
1: Oh, I'm just going to say bye, everybody.

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4: And we are here on the feast, the first Tuesday of the month. We had to wait 5 weeks for this one, but I'm super keen to be back. This is Daniel McKenzie, aka Keith Smackdown, here as your host today, and very excited for the second time and hopefully ongoing. My best bud Connor is back in here with me to co-host. Connor, how are you?
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4: 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There's an epic gig, Suki Lounge, this Friday, Connor.
5: There is, yeah. It's the 3MDR Radioactive Fundraiser. It's this Friday, the 9th of October at Suki Lounge in Belgrave. Doors are from 6pm, and the gig is featuring Lost Canoe, Plaster of Paris, Primary High, the Jawu Peter Band, Trash and the Treasures, Raucous, Banzig, Fire Opal, plus a handful of DJ sets from Robbie Ryan, Steve Bakamuna and DJ Nocton.
4: Huge lineup there. Make sure you get down to Suki Lounge on Friday night. We're going to get stuck into our first tune here. This one's called Foreign Language by Flight Facilities. I have played Flight Facilities on this show before. They're an Australian electronic music production and DJ duo formed in Sydney 2009 by Hugo Grusman and James Lyle. This track, Foreign Language, features the vocals of Jess Higgs, a.k.a. George Maple.
5: And George Maple has actually also written and produced for artists such as Flume, Jessica Mauboy, Guy Sebastian, DJ Snake, and Melanie C from the Spice Girls.
4: How's that for a resume, George Maple? This track was released as a single in 2011, and for anyone interested in doing a deeper dive, it features a highly praised 1920s-themed luxury cruise music video. But let's get into it. Flight Facilities with Foreign Language, kicking off today's episode of The Feast here on 3MDR.

0: flight facilities there with Foreign Language. What a great track to get us started.
1: Yeah, what a very funky bass line.
0: Super funky bass line. Speaking of funky, well, kind of, I did want to bring up the text question of the day. And the text question of the day today is, what is an album that you will never get sick of listening to? And the reason funky caught my mind is because my answer is two albums by Michael Jackson, Thriller and Off the Wall. Both very funky. There's plenty of albums I'll never get sick of listening to, but those are my first two that come to mind.
1: Yeah, I've thought about this for a while, and my one is another kind of funky-ish album, Ventura by Anderson .Paak.
0: Oh, yeah. Actually, anything by Anderson .Paak as well.
1: Yep.
0: Malibu, yeah. Please text in your thoughts and feelings on that text question. What is an album that you'll never get sick of listening to? You can text in to the text line. The number for me has actually disappeared, so I'll get back to you guys shortly. But I'm going to get on to the next track, which is a classic. This is We Are Family by Sister Sledge. Now, Sister Sledge was an American female group that, would you believe it, were a group of sisters from the Sledge family. So next thing you know, they're going to tell me that Frozen Coke is just Coke that's frozen. But the track itself was released by the group in 1979, composed by Bernard Edwards and Nile Rodgers, who have been behind quite a number of tracks I've played on this show.
1: Yeah, so they've been behind a number of tracks, including Get Lucky by Daft Punk, Let's Dance by David Bowie, Material Girl by Madonna, and two tracks by Chic, Good Times and Le Freak.
0: Yep, plenty of Nile Rodgers tracks I've played in the past. He's absolutely everywhere with the classic hits. But this song was released as a single from the album of the same name and became Sister Sledge's signature song. So it's one of the greatest disco songs of all time. Such an easy chorus to sing along to. Sing it from the rooftops, 3MDR. This is The Feast on 97.1.

0: We Are Family there from Sister Sledge. What a classic. Great bass line, great vocals, great production, great everything. Hey, stick around for the interview with, we've got Way Out East coming into the studio for a chat a little later on. Stick around for that one. Way Out East is actually a member of Australian bogan funk band Play Lunch, but has their own project going on with a new release coming up, which we're going to chat about. On the previous side of that track, we brought up the text question of the day, which is, what is an album that you'll never get sick of listening to? Make sure you text in to 0497 102 000, leave your name, and an album you'll never get sick of listening to, and we'll read it out for you guys. Next track we've got is an Australian one. This is actually a huge find here from Connor. This one's called The Everyday Festival by Pyramid. Connor, what can you tell us about this track?
1: Yeah, so Pyramid were an Australian jazz fusion band that were formed in 1978. They didn't last too long as a band, but throughout the late 70s and 80s, the band consisted of musicians who were part of John Farnham's backing band at the time, including drummer David Jones, keyboardist David Hirschfelder, trumpet player Bob Venier, and bass player Roger McLaughlin. This track, The Everyday Festival, is, it's from their performance at the Montreux Jazz Festival in 1983.
0: So the members of the band were all part of John Farnham's band at the time.
1: Yeah.
0: I also had down that the keyboard player that you mentioned, David Hirschfelder, he actually later played in Little River Band as well, and then also played in a popular rock band from New Zealand called Dragon, who I haven't heard of, but apparently they were inducted into the ARIA Hall of Fame.
1: Yeah, they're a huge band.
0: Yeah, right. There you go. In 2008.
1: April Sun in Cuba, that's Dragon.
0: There you go.
1: Yeah.
0: David Hirschfelder. We've got to watch out for him. This is a big find from Connie here. This is a track called The Everyday Festival by short-lived Aussie jazz fusion outfit Pyramid. Sure is an everyday festival here at 3MDR. Loving the vibes here this afternoon. Enjoy this one.

0: Mate, what a find from you. Everyday Festival by Pyramid. Absolutely love that one. That's the applause coming from the studio, by the way.
1: Thank you very much.
0: Oh, and that was me as well. I absolutely love that, mate. I made sure I didn't listen to it before you brought it in today so I could hear it on the big speakers. Well done. Great find.
2: Thank you. Yeah, Pyramid. Yeah, check them out.
0: We actually just had a text from John from Sidetracks who said he used to go see Pyramid on almost a weekly basis, and he reckons they're one of Melbourne's best jazz fusion bands. And he even had drum lessons with David Jones for a bit, the drummer. Awesome music, big favourite, big inspiration growing up, he says. Thanks for the text there, John. Don't forget to text in 0497 102 000 for the text question of the day. What is an album that you'll never get sick of listening to? But yes, welcome back to the feast. Enjoying ourselves here at 3MDR this afternoon. The feast is a artist-run program that we all rotate. So Connor and myself are both artists. If you ever want to check out what we do, my personal project is Keith Smackdown, and our band is Astrovillain. Connor, you've got another one you wanted to shout out.
2: Yeah, I just wanted to plug a gig I'm playing at on this Thursday night with Rufus Whistler at the Brunswick Artist Bar. So it's this Thursday night, 8th of October.
0: What kind of music is Rufus Whistler?
2: It's kind of folk, bluegrass type music. So, yeah.
0: Yep. Oh, beautiful. Make sure you get down to that one, guys. Onto our next track. This one is called Got to Give It Up by Marvin Gaye. You may have heard it, and you may have heard of him, Marvin Gaye, who was an American R&B and soul singer-songwriter, commonly referred to as the Prince of Motown and the Prince of Soul. But he helped to shape the sound of both those genres in the 60s and 70s, and as we know, a cultural icon, one of the greatest to ever do it. This track was released in 1977, and interestingly, it was produced by Art Stewart.
2: And Art Stewart, I was doing a bit of research on him, and he's also produced music for Rick James, Tina Marie and Diana Ross.
0: Yeah, interesting. The reason he produced this track was it was in response to a request from Marvin Gaye's record label that he perform disco music. So because he liked Rick James and all that, he went with Art Stewart for this track. So very interesting fact for you there. This one's a feel-good masterclass, bit of a slow-burning dance groove. So throw yourselves into this infectious party atmosphere. A little Marvin Gaye for you all on the feast. Back short.

0: Got to Give It Up, Marvin Gaye. You're listening to The Feast here on 3MDR. Classic track there, Connor.
1: It is, absolutely it is.
0: So good that it actually went through a bit of legal things the other
1: year. I was going to mention the lawsuit with, the infamous lawsuit with Pharrell Williams and Robin Thicke.
0: It does sound pretty similar.
1: Yeah, it does, yeah, unfortunately.
0: Anyway, we'll stay out of that one. Getting a few texts in, actually, about the text question of the day. The question was, what is an album that you'll never get sick of listening to? And we've had two people text in the same album. John said he agrees with what I said about Michael Jackson's Off the Wall. His favorite album that he'll never get sick of is Asia by Steely Dan. And Rob from Brunswick East has also said Asia by Steely Dan, but he's also added for something completely different, Deep Purple Live Made in Japan, which I haven't listened to that.
1: Yeah, I've heard that one. It's a good one. It's very a ripper. Good. Yeah.
0: Thanks for texting in, guys. The number is 0497-102-000. What is an album that you'll never get sick of? Had one in from Harry as well. Harry said Nevermind by Nirvana, which is a grunge, the grunge classic from the 90s, I would say.
1: It is, yeah.
0: On to the next track. We've got an Aussie one. This is Out the Door by Emma Donovan and the Putbacks, who are a highly acclaimed Australian soul and funk collaboration. The project unites powerhouse Gumbanjua Yamaji vocalist and songwriter Emma Donovan with Melbourne's premier instrumental section, The Putbacks.
1: Yeah, so that instrumental section consists of Mick Ma, Rory McDougall, Simon Maven from Hiatus Coyote, and Tom Martin as well. So yeah, they have frequently collaborated with Emma Donovan, including in this next track.
0: Yep. And as for Emma Donovan, she's an acclaimed Aboriginal Australian singer-songwriter who has performed extensively with the Black Arm Band, Stiff Gins, and at the age of 7 years old, her family band, the Donovans. But this release, Out the Door, is a standout single from her or their 2020 album, Crossover, and it's driven by a highly hypnotic bass line, tight drum pocket, gives a very gritty classic funk and soul feel. But this track is called Out the Door. We won't be out the door here anytime soon on 3MDR, so stick around. Plenty to come here on The Feast. Dan and Connor back with you shortly.

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0: Welcome back here to the Feast on 3MDR. You're with Dan and Connor, enjoying our afternoon. Only 36 minutes in, so we've got you guys till 5 p.m. And it's a very exciting time now. We're actually going to introduce a brand new segment to our show today. So without any further ado, it's time for
1: Final Destination.
0: Yes, it's Vinyl Destination, our new segment that involves nothing but a bit of general music knowledge trivia. And Connor has secretly written down 5 questions for me to try and answer, and I've done the same for him. These are questions regarding any sort of general knowledge when it comes to the musical world, no music theory. Some might be easy, some might be hard, but the fun is that there are no points involved. We are just going to give it our best shot, and more importantly, all you listeners can test your knowledge with the questions at hand and text us to let us know how you went. I'll go first and we'll take it in turns. Are you ready, big fella?
2: I am ready. I love that opener, by the way.
0: Thank you. Yeah, I didn't stay up all night doing that. Question 1 for you, Connor. What was the name of David Bowie's famous alien rock star alter ego during the early 1970s?
2: Oh.
0: What was the name of David Bowie's famous alien rock star alter ego during the early 1970s?
2: I'm going to lock in Ziggy Stardust.
0: Ding, ding, ding. He's got the first one. Well done, mate. You got a question for me?
2: Yep. I've got, yeah, so this one is, what are the names of the current and former AC/DC lead singers? There's 2 of them.
0: Bon Scott.
2: Yep.
0: That's the old one.
2: He's your former. Yep.
0: Scrappy Doo. I don't know.
2: The guy
0: he sounds like he's smoked too many ziggies.
2: Yes, that's correct. That's it. His name is Brian Johnson.
0: Brian Johnson. I should have got that one.
2: That's all right.
0: Good question. Question 2 for you, Connor. What was the name of the iconic 1976 album released by the Eagles that featured Hotel California?
2: Oh, that is a tricky one. I actually don't know for that one.
0: It's Hotel California.
2: It is Hotel California.
0: yep. Little trick question for you nice and early in the segment. Yep.
2: Very good. My next question is actually a multiple choice.
0: Good.
2: So the question is, who has won the most Grammys of all time? A, Kendrick Lamar. B, Jay-Z. C, Beyonce. Or D, Adele.
0: Who was the first one?
2: Kendrick Lamar.
0: Beyonce?
2: Yep, correct. Yeah. He's done it.
0: All right. We totally didn't look at each other's answers before this, by the way. I'm telling all the listeners now, we have surprised each other.
2: Yeah, absolutely.
0: We're just amazing. Question 3 for you, Connor. Which hit song begins with the lyrics, "Life is a mystery, everyone must stand alone, I hear you call my name and it feels like home"?
2: That I'm going to lock in "Like a Prayer" by Madonna.
0: He's done it.
2: Very good. All right, this is more of a general musical instrument question. I think you'll probably be able to get this one, but how many keys are there on a standard piano?
0: Oh, no. Is it 60-something?
2: It's a little higher.
0: Oh, okay.
2: So we're not talking the small pianos, small keyboards. We're talking like, you know, the proper...
0: Oh,
2: the proper pianos.
0: 76.
2: Close. It's 88.
0: Damn it. I'm embarrassed.
2: That's all right.
0: Question 4 for you, Connor. Which city is widely considered the birthplace and epicenter of the 1990s grunge movement? Which city?
2: I'm going to lock in Seattle.
0: Bonus points if you can get the state that Seattle is in, just because you're killing it too much.
2: Is it Atlanta?
0: No, it's Washington. And which country?
2: Oh, yeah, United States.
0: All right, well done. He's on fire. All right, mine.
2: All right, last question. Is this the last one?
0: I think it is. I've done 4.
2: I go 4, okay, sorry. 4th question. What is rapper Eminem's real name?
0: Marshall Mathers.
2: Yep, that's it.
0: All right, good. That makes me feel good. All right, your last question. What instrument did Benny Goodman play, earning him the title of the King of Swing? Oh, I've got him furrowing his eyebrows here.
2: I'm thinking maybe clarinet.
0: Oh my god. He's got it.
2: All right.
0: He's pretending to not know, but he knows everything.
2: And my final question.
0: Yep.
2: It's another multi-choice one. Taylor Swift Eras Tour is the highest grossing concert tour by a woman. Who had the second highest grossing concert tour by a woman? A, Beyonce. B, Pink. C, Kylie Minogue. Or D, Rihanna.
0: Oh. Is it Beyonce again? I mean, wait. I've got to go Beyonce. I've locked it in.
2: The answer is B, Pink. But I think Beyonce, yeah, I that surprised me
0: That's
2: as well.
0: That's a good one.
2: Yeah.
0: Well, we are here to learn things. And I hope all the listeners out there have learned a few things. Let us know how you went with our questions on 0497-102-000. And don't forget to text in the text question of the day. What is an album that you'll never get sick of listening to? We've had some rippers so far. Hope you enjoyed that brand new segment. We're definitely going to play it again next time. But let's get on to some more music. And the next track is by Outkast. This one's called Miss Jackson. And for those of you who might not know too much about Outkast, they were an American hip-hop duo formed in 1992, consisting of Big Boi and Andre 3000, widely regarded as one of the greatest and most influential hip-hop acts of all time. The duo helped popularize Southern hip-hop with their intricate lyricism, memorable melodies, and positive themes.
2: Southern hip-hop, also known as Dirty South music, is hip-hop music from, obviously, from the Southern United States. And this kind of originated as hip-hop spread beyond its New York City origins. Several Southern cities began developing their own hip-hop sound and scenes in the 1980s, including Atlanta, Houston, New Orleans, Miami, and Memphis.
0: Always love hearing about that sort of stuff. Miss Jackson was released in the year 2000 as the second single from Outkast's fourth album, Stankonia, and it won the Grammy Award for Best Rap Performance by a Duo or Group. And the music video won the BET Award for Video of the Year and MTV's Video Music Award for Best Hip Hop Video. Here's a fun fact for you. This single actually helped sell the album following the commercial underperformance of the lead single, which is called B.O.B., which you've probably never heard.
2: Yeah, never heard that one.
0: But despite sort of near universal acclaim from critics, that track just failed to chart on the Hot 100. So
2: wow.
0: Miss Jackson sort of saved the album's campaign. And the track is built around sort of a crisp drum machine pattern, a very memorable hook. And this alternative hip-hop classic is just a song about the messy aftermath of a broken relationship, co-parenting, and family tension. But let's have a listen to it. Let's sing that hook loudly. And if you're listening and your name is Miss Jackson, well, these guys have a message for you. You're listening to The Feast on 3MD.

Welcome back to The Feast on 3MDR. That was Miss Jackson by Outkast. Love that track. And I'm just going to chat on my own for a minute. We do have a guest coming up shortly called Way Out East. Connor's just gone to get him sorted through the front door. So I'll queue up our next track, which is kind of a nostalgic one, actually. This is UFO by Sneaky Sound System. And Sneaky Sound System is an Australian dance music group formed in late 2001. And this track, UFO, was a hit single released as part of their triple platinum self-titled debut album in 2006. This anthem became an instant crowd favourite and a major staple of the late 2000s Australian club scene. And well, it feels like a big throwback to my primary school days. I must have been in about grade 5 when this came out 20 years ago. But anyway, this is UFO from Sneaky Sound System. 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

0: Sneaky Sound System with UFO. Welcome back into the studio, Connor. He was just getting our guest through the front door, who we'll chat to shortly. Yeah, anything to say about UFO now that you're here?
1: Yeah, it actually features a jazz drummer, and jazz and pop and rock drummer, Felix Bloxam. So he has played with Sia, Empire of the Sun, Barney McCall, and he's on the jazz scene in Melbourne and Sydney.
0: That's huge. That's huge. Let's get straight into our next track. This one is a bit of a guilty pleasure, if you want to call it that. But this one's a Christina Aguilera track called Car Wash. And the track was written and arranged by the ex-Motown producer Norman Whitfield and performed originally by the American soul and R&B band Rose Royce in 1976, which was a notable success in the 70s disco era. But the version we're going to play today was covered in 2004 by Christina Aguilera and features rapper Missy Elliott. It was released as the single for the Shark Tale soundtrack, which is a great kids movie from my childhood if you've never seen it. Now, we know about Christina Aguilera, one of the best-selling music artists of all time, more awards under her name than I can be bothered counting. Is there anything about Missy Elliott that you could share?
1: I actually had one more fact about Christina.
0: Oh, sure.
1: Just in relation to this song, she was reportedly paid $1 million just to record this song.
0: Chump change.
1: Yeah, which is huge.
0: Chump change. Yeah. Got to figure out how to get one of those deals. It can't be the talent comparison. But anyway, let's get into it. This is, if anyone's listening to their cars, listen to the radio in their cars right now, and they're driving past a car wash, I do not care where you have to be. You better drive in there right now as this song plays. Dan and Connor back with you on The Feast after this track.

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1: Performing across two stages, Lost Canoe, Primary High and ska punk Raucous will take the stage.
0: Rock out to the iconic brother-sister duo Fire Opal, get rowdy with blues punk Trash and the Treasures, and groove in gamelan style to the seven-piece Jawa Pitu Band.
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0: Soul Funk Dub will be on tap with DJ Nocton, Steve Bakamuna, Robbie Ryan, DJ Mikey Goodfellow, all spinning tunes in the downstairs jungle bar.
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4: Welcome back to The Feast on 3MDR with your host for today, Daniel McKenzie, a.k.a. Keith Smackdown, and Connor, the animal, Anderson Vaig. And we are really excited because we're going to interview a local artist called Way Out East very, very shortly. But first of all, we're actually going to play one of their tracks and then we're going to have a chat to them here in the studio. This one's by Way Out East. It's called Stir Fry, and we'll speak to Way Out East on the other side of this one.

0: Stir Fry there by Way Out East, who is the project of NAM Melbourne-based saxophonist, composer and producer Andre Liu from Play Lunched, Becca Hatch, Carla Gear. Dubbing it as trap jazz, Andre has developed a uniquely individual voice that both pays homage to his upbringing as a Chinese Australian through Chinese folk traditions and the rich history of Black American music through jazz and hip-hop. Why am I bother telling you any of this when the man is sitting across the desk from us? How are you, Mr. Way Out East?
1: Hey, what's up? Good to be here, man. Thanks for having me, guys.
2: Great to have you, man.
1: Yeah, it's been a crazy time, so it's very good to be back here in Melbourne.
0: Oh, you've been a busy fella.
1: Yeah, it's been a lot happening, but it's been very cool.
2: Yeah, very good.
0: We obviously just listened to your track Stir Fry. Mm. What can you tell us about it?
1: It's a kind of a last minute track I threw together before the recording, and it's just like a really cool song that I liked. You know, the rap on there, and then it's merged with Wayne Shorter's Oriental folk song as well. Mm. So it's a little remix I did, and I think it came out pretty cool. Yeah.
2: Who was rapping on that one?
1: It's just something I found online.
2: Oh, very good.
0: Yeah, that was me actually.
1: Yeah.
2: What was your experience like writing and recording your album that's coming out?
1: Yeah. So it was a pretty lengthy journey, I guess. I wrote the songs in preparation for a gig that I just like booked at Bar Usu. Thanks, Ty.
2: I was there. It was great. That was a great gig.
1: And it turns out the only way I can write anything is if I have a gig booked in. So I booked it in. Yep. It was like 3 months out. And then got to like 1 month out, I'm like, oh shit.
0: No room for writer's block.
1: No, zero room. Yep. Like you just had to go full steam ahead. So I managed to get all the tunes together for that gig. And that was like the November 24, I think.
2: Yeah, that sounds about
1: so
2: right.
1: So that was a while ago. And so all the songs have been there for a while. And, you know, I've been trying to book gigs just in between sort of like everything else that's been happening as well. And it got to a point where I'm kind of like, okay, I need to fit this recording in. You know, I had this idea of recording this music at a Chinese restaurant because I thought it would be really funny at the start, which it is funny and it looks really cool as well. But I think the more I think about it is like sort of more layers about my life as to why I decided to record as a Chinese restaurant. But then we record that in March. And it one day, and I decided to have a live audience there because if I didn't have an audience there, I'll probably do a million takes.
0: When you say it was recorded at the Chinese restaurant, does that mean there were just like hot plates of dumplings going around?
1: So if I had the budget for that, I would have loved to have had like full dinner service there. It would have been so good. Maybe next time, man. But like, yeah, so we booked the place out. We banged it out, two sets, one night. And and here's what you're seeing and here's what you're hearing. Yeah.
0: Awesome. Yeah, excellent. Now, as a young lad, because you're obviously old now, but when you were a young lad, where were your moments of upbringing that sort of piled your way into music?
1: Yeah, I'm actually not even sure. There's like a specific moment. Like both my parents love music.
0: Yep.
1: Dad's a huge Elvis fan.
0: Yep.
1: And mum loves all the Canto pop. Anita Mui was a big, you know, hero of hers. And I started playing piano when I was 5 years old.
0: Yep.
1: And I hated it. And I regret that.
0: you never went back.
1: Oh, like, you know what I mean? Like, I play piano, you know what I mean? Yep. Like, if I stuck to that, it would have been so good. But I'm in primary school. I did flute, clarinet, trumpet, and then in year seven I'm like, oh, sax is really cool, so I picked up sax. Stuck with that for a while, I guess, and here we are.
0: And culturally, externally, all these influences around like your background and maybe things that might happen in life, how has that shaped your sound?
1: It's actually been a very interesting journey so far. You know, the album's called Dynasty. And I've sort of trying to gather my thoughts as to, you know, what this album means to me. And I guess it sort of comes under three umbrellas. There's my ancestry, my family, and my musical journey. And it's all sort of tied together through this, you know, idea or this word of dynasty, which is a cool word. So a big fan of the word. But in my heritage, obviously, I'm Chinese, my ancestry. And it's something that especially in recent years, I've come to be very proud of, you know, something that I want to sort of display at the forefront of my art and my artistry. You know, you're growing up, you know, it's like everyone wants to fit in, you know what I mean? Everyone's want to be like trying to like minimize themselves and be like sort of the same person. And it's only in recent years I'm kind of like, no, actually I'm very proud of my heritage and it's something I want to display in my artistry. So So that's the ancestry element. You know, my family, they're both Russian tears. You know, they opened a restaurant when I was a kid and they moved over in the 70s. I lived in a restaurant for the first 12 years of my life. So it's a place that's very near and dear to my heart. So that's why I decided to record it at the restaurant. And my own musical journey, you know, me and Connor went to jazz school together.
2: Mm. We certainly did.
1: Oh, yeah. Nothing.
0: Hey, what happened there stays there.
1: Oh, yeah. Yeah. What happens at jazz camp stays in jazz camp.
2: Yeah, that's it.
1: But it's, jazz, being a jazz musician, not playing too much jazz these days, but, you know, definitely a huge influence in my music. And trap is something that I discovered later on. I started producing trap in COVID. And I was like, oh, actually, this is really cool. Turns out there are other music outside of jazz that's really cool as well. So, you know, they've got that jazz, trap jazz sound. So that's under the umbrella of Dynasty.
2: Yeah. Love that. And you've also been touring with Bogan Funk band Playlunch to the US and Europe recently.
0: Biggest band in the country, maybe.
2: Yeah, they are huge.
1: No, maybe.
2: Definitely on the rise, absolutely. Can you tell us about that experience on tour?
1: Crazy. Crazy, crazy time. It's I've been thinking about it a lot coming back. I've been back for how many days has it been now? 5 days or so, five or six days.
2: Wow, fresh.
1: Yeah, pretty fresh, very, very fresh. And I guess I didn't realize how much new information you absorb just going around. We're in a new city every night and you don't realize that you just passively are just seeing new things all the time. New cities, new faces, new comms, blah, blah, blah, blah, blah. Same 8 other people, but you know, everything else is new. And then you come back and you're just like, oh shit, did I even go? It's such a weird feeling, but yeah, it was absolutely incredible. It was a life-changing experience. So many amazing things happened that I can't even remember, you know, just 2 months of straight just go. Incredible time. All the crowds were amazing. UK especially was amazing. It was just incredible time.
2: And I also had a final question. What's in store for you musically over the next few months, including gigs or recording or anything coming
1: up? Well, gigs wise, I haven't announced this officially yet, but I'm gonna on the airways at 97.1 3MDR. We have my launch gig 19th of November at Moondrop in Fitzroy, so that's gonna be really dope. It's at this incredible new bar called Moondrop. It's Chinese themed. They have mahjong nights everything last Sunday of the month. It's super dope, and we're gonna have it there in that mahjong room. So if you're around, come through. I think you have a really good time.
2: Excellent. I'll put that in the calendar.
0: Where does the name Way Out East come from?
1: It's after my sax players, my favorite sax player, Sonny Rollins, his album Way Out West.
0: Right.
1: And I'm such a big fan of him. Now, I passed away this year in May, actually. So that's, rest in peace, Sonny.
0: Carrying on his legacy.
1: Trying my best. I wouldn't necessarily say that, but trying my best, yeah.
0: Unreal, mate. Well, we're going to let you go in a sec. Thanks so much for coming on, chatting to everybody. Make sure you get down to Way Out East gig. Make sure you check out the upcoming album.
1: Yes, sir. 30th of October.
0: Yep. Very, very soon. And then we're going to play you out with this big 11-minute banger.
1: Sorry in advance.
0: No, sorry in advance.
1: It's good. It's good though.
0: We got to put this one on. This is called Dynasty, so it's the album title.
1: Yes, sir.
0: What can you tell us about this particular track?
1: I came up with the piano the piano riff just 3 a.m. style. I can't seem to write during the day. It's very annoying. But it just came up with this fourth thing, and I'm like, oh, this is really cool. I haven't really heard anything like this before. And then I'm like, hey, you know, it will be really cool on top of this really fourthy, sort of Asian riff is if I put it on a reggaeton beat. So here you go. That's a Dynasty.
2: Love that.
0: Should we chuck it on?
2: Let's do it.
0: This has been Way Out East. Go check him out. And keep doing what you're doing at Playlunch as well. Everybody's loving that.
1: Yes, sir.
0: We don't want that train to stop.
1: Oh, no. Yeah. Not anytime soon.
0: I don't think it could.
1: Not I don't think possible.
0: It could. No. Not if you jumped in front of it. Anyway, this one's Dynasty from Way Out East. Thanks for coming in and chat. And we'll be back on after this one.

0: Monster track there from Way Out East, who just joined us before. That was Dynasty. Make sure you go and check out his album on the 30th of October. Yeah. Thoughts, Connor?
1: Loved it. Loved the everything, really. The sax playing and the harp, especially.
0: The players on that album, by the way, we should shout out Charlie Rank on bass, Miles Henry on drums, Jerry Lee trumpet, Russell Tay piano, and it features Mindy Manwung on Gunjong as well. But yeah, Way Out East with Dynasty, and loved that interview. Let's move on now. We're going to go in a completely different direction with the next track. This one's Man, I Feel Like a Woman by Shania Twain. So great segue there. Shania Twain, Canadian country singer. She's sold more than 100 million records. That actually makes her the best-selling female artist.

0: in country music history. And this track is from her third studio album, Come On Over, 1997, that one. It was the eighth single on the album. So a lot of singles. She saved the best one, I think, till number eight. And it's definitely one that gets the girls howling on the dance floor at a wedding. Classic banger with lyrics about female empowerment. Connor, any favourite female empowerment tracks?
1: Yeah, I've got two. I'm Every Woman by Chaka Khan. And there's a great Whitney Houston version.
0: I actually played that one on a couple shows ago.
1: Oh, very good. It's a classic. And my other one is Tricks by Stella Donnelly, which is another classic. Oh, nice.
0: Yeah, lovely. This one was written by Twain and her longtime collaborator and then husband, Robert John Lange, who also produced the track. But get ready to kick the door off its hinges, ladies. Some Shania Twain for your ears right now on 3MDR.
2: Let's go, girls.

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6: Just under about half an hour left on the feast here today. You've got Dan and Connor enjoying our Tuesday afternoon, as always, on the first Tuesday of every month. Hey, we've had a couple of texts in from the text question of the day. What is an album that you'll never get sick of listening to? This one's from Madhu, who says, there's many, many, but the one off the top of my head is Dark Continent by Wall of Voodoo. And thanks for a good arvo of driving, guys. Also one from Andre, who says, Get Rich or Die Trying by 50 Cent. We've had some rippers today. Don't forget, it's not too late to text in. The question of the day, 0497-102-000. But without further ado, let's get to some more local heat. Now, this one is from Daffa Duck, and it's called Jungle Verse. A little about Daffa Duck. Daffa Duck is the alias of Melbourne-based producer, DJ, and tenor saxophonist Lockie Daff, a talented young man active in the local jazz, electronic, soul, and house music scenes. He performs with several acts, including Now Hear This, Tay Mori, The Tapeheads, and The Shaky Knees Band.
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6: He is a legend. This track, Jungle Verse, features on his 2021 album titled A Moon Once Said, and it was released on under the label Post Culture Records. Very atmospheric piece of instrumental music. Very late night feels. So immerse yourselves into the Jungle Verse with some Daffa Duck here on 97.1 FM. 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

0: Well, we're coming out of the jungle verse now. What a track there from Daffa Duck.
1: Love that one.
0: Go check out his album from 2021, A Moon Once Said. And if you're listening out there, Lockie, well done. We loved it.
1: Definitely.
0: Actually, shout out to Dan Waddingham, who also has messaged Connor and said that he just feels like he's hanging out with the boys on the drive home. Just drive safely, mate. Just worry about that first. We got got another track now. This one's a Tom Misch one. I've played Tom Misch before. This one's called South of the River. And Tom Misch is an English musician and producer who has a uniquely smooth guitar playing style and a very easy listening, lazy voice. Connor, you got any favourite collabs of Tom Misch?
1: Yeah, a couple. One of them with De La Soul, It Runs Through Me. Same album. Yeah, it's a great album. Also, he did an album, What Kind of Music, with drummer Yusuf Days.
0: Yep.
1: Which I love. I also love Lost in Paris and Yes, No, Maybe with he did with Damn Swindle.
0: Yep. No, he's unbelievable. And this one was a hit single featured on his acclaimed 2018 debut studio album called Geography. Definitely one of my favourite albums of all time. I've played music from this album on this show before. I can't get enough of it, to be honest. It's probably a good answer to the text question of the day. An album that you'll never get sick of listening to, which, listeners, you've still got time to text in on 0497 102 000. But let's get to this track, shall we? This is South of the River. It's a song that's got a vibrant blend of new jazz, funk, electropop. Can't wait to enjoy this one. Tom Misch with South of the River. 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

0: So good. South of the River, Tom Misch from the album Geography. I'll never get sick of that one, that's for sure. Let's get a bit more Aussie music going. And for me, first time playing Tame Impala here on The Feast. This one's called Dracula, released in September last year as the third single from Tame Impala's fifth studio album, Deadbeat. And Tame Impala, of course, the psychedelic music project of Australian singer and multi-instrumentalist Kevin Parker. How did this track go when it came out? It's pretty recent.
1: Did pretty well. It was the first Tame Impala song to chart on the US Billboard Hot 100, debuting at number 55. So it had 6.5 million streams and 1.7 million radio audience impressions just in the first week of its release.
0: Yeah, pretty good. And you saw him... not live, but in the at the AFL Granny this year.
1: I did notice he made it as a Freo fan. He made it to the grand final after performing less than 2 days before in Texas. So he kind of jumped on a plane and went straight back home for the game.
0: Well done. I wonder if we'll get a song about that plane ride. Yeah, this track is a disco electropop song about finding solace in darkness. Let's get into it. This is Dracula from Tame Impala.

0: Dracula by Tame Impala. Probably my favorite Tame Impala song. Oh, lovely ending too. Lovely ending. Hey, let's go across the oceans again and keep the music pumping with our last 10 minutes or so. We've got one from Lips Inc. And a classic called Funky Town. Now, Lips Inc. was an American disco and funk group from Minnesota, best known really for this particular song, Funky Town, which came out in 1980, and it was the second single from the group's debut studio album, Mouth to Mouth. It spent 4 weeks at number one on the Billboard Hot 100. And, you know, my opinion on this track, every time I listen to it, for a song that's such a classic dance floor sing-along type of song, it actually has a pretty sparse, simple sound. It's kind of a small, tame production, I think, like sonically. Not a bad thing at all, though. It's almost a credit to how effective each little layer is. Anything you like, Connor, musically?
1: Yeah, I think the sonic and rhythmic blend of the instruments, so like in the verse, like the bass, synth line, drum beat, and of course that famous cowbell pattern. But I love the funky guitar and the violin in the chorus as well.
0: So yeah, basically just everything.
1: It's kind of all the instruments, really.
0: Oh, mate, what a great track. Let's do it. This is Lip Sync taking us all straight to Funky Town right now on The Feast. Straight your stuff wherever you're listening from. I'll see you on the other side of this classic. You're listening to 3MDR.

0: We've all been taken to Funky Town right now. Never get sick of that one. And the stank faces we were giving each other during that little sax break. We're going to play one more track for you guys before we head off. Just a quick one. Don't forget to jump on a subscription here at 3MDR. It's not too late to donate or subscribe for Radiothon's fundraiser, Radioactive. Keep this station alive, and don't forget to go down to Sookie Lounge this Friday for the big fundraising gig. It's going to be epic. Our final track for today is an Aussie one as well. This one's called Cat Detective by Astral Flex, who are a mainly improvised new jazz beats and electronic music collective based here in Melbourne. And they're fronted by Felix Meredith, who is now sort of Berlin-based but Melbourne-raised trumpet player and producer. I've met the great man through you, Connor, some years ago now. I've had the chance to jam and record with him very briefly, but you've spent some more time with him.
1: Yeah, I've known Felix since our uni days and, yeah, have a long history of playing gigs and recording with him. So I was fortunate enough to play on his records, The Escapist and Gods of Chaos, that he's released, as well as playing many gigs around Melbourne. But yeah, as you said, he's been living mostly in Berlin, so we see less of him nowadays. But yeah, he occasionally comes back home to perform.
0: Yep. And this track, Cat Detective, is the first song on Astral Flex's next album, which hasn't even been released yet, so this is a bit of an exclusive. The album is called Time Spent Looking Out of Windows, so absolutely stay on the lookout for that one when it comes out. And yeah, we've really appreciate everyone who's tuned in today. We're going to play this track out to finish it off. And yeah, we'll see you on the first Tuesday of next month. But yeah, from me and Connor, it's goodbye for now.
1: See you later.
0: Let's get into it. Some Astral Flex with an exclusive unreleased track called Cat Detective. Get ready for an out-of-body experience, my friends. I'll catch you later.

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0: going away from here.
1: We made it, Biff. It's amazing some days how unorganised that, you know, Biff busy chatting away to two young fellas that were in here doing the previous show from the feast.
2: Now as a co-host.
1: That's right. And
2: we have been feathers are going everywhere at the moment, but we're settling in on this pretty average Tuesday, really. It's not horrible. It's
1: started off beautiful, Biff. The first few hours of the morning were stunning, and then it went. Not to worry, has to happen.
2: I'll take your word for that first.
1: Oh yeah.
2: First couple of hours.
1: Yeah, no, from I was asleep. 7 or 9. It was quite nice. It was looking promising, and it failed to deliver. That's all right.
2: Is it 7 to 9 new time or 7 to 9 old time? Who can tell?
1: Well, I don't care about the actual time of the clock. It's when the sun peeks through the window. It's the same time every day. And the birds get up at the same time every day, Biff, so, you know. It's unfathomable. Apart from actually man-made time, which makes you have to go somewhere at a certain time.
2: Mm-hmm.
1: Oh, that's right, you and I don't. Therefore, I just go off the bloody sun.
2: But it's still a concept.
1: It's crazy that they changed it.
2: Thanks to Daniel for doing stuff for the last couple of hours.
1: That's right.
2: And his friend. We'll earn that name, Junior Beard.
1: That's right. It's only his first time, or second time.
2: They'll be back in a month.
1: That's right. It's hard with them to come in a month, every month, Biff, you know. Memories are, where did you go on the weekend? Oh, I can't remember. You told me 3 times, but not to worry. Where do we start, Biff? Let's start with that bit.
2: Let's start with Junior Beard with a birthday.
1: Two birthdays, actually, but yes.
2: Yes.
1: First birthday.
2: Roy Bookbinder a number of times and talked about him and... that was one of his actual, I think, I'm pretty sure he wrote that one.
1: He penned it.
2: Step right up. Good start.
1: Great, great little track.
2: Inspired, no doubt, by his, he knew Pink Anderson, he knew Peg Leg Sam.
1: Oh, yes.
2: Basically, he knew a lot of people who had been in the medicine shows in the day.
1: And it doesn't, yeah.
2: And that's pretty much where that one comes.
1: That does not surprise me.
2: A lot of references in there to like Diamond Tooth Lil. They're actually real people. We're real people in real medicine shows. Yeah. So there you go. Hmm. Don't know about the chicken that can count to 10.
1: Interestingly, Biff, that one was off of one of his later albums.
2: Hmm.
1: 2013. Ding, ding, ding, ding, ding. Where'd you go, Roy? Oh, The Good Book.
2: Oh, yes. So that one, Roy, October the 5th, his birthday. So what's that, yesterday?
1: That's the one.
2: He unfortunately passed... Just 6 months ago, March. Which is a damn shame. He did all right. He got to a ripe old age, Junior Beard, and I think he enjoyed a pretty full life. What about Sam Price? He's another birthday boy who plays just now.
1: That was actually with his KC Stompers off the album Boogie Woogie and the Blues. Please don't talk me about I'm gone. Seems a bit fascinating after listening to you. Didn't listen to Peachy Boy this morning and Billy?
2: I was asleep.
1: Oh, you were asleep, that's right. I've got to remember that sort of time.
2: Did not wake up till after 9 o'clock.
1: Well, it was a great little tribute to Roach. Don't even remember Roach. You would have been listening to Roach when Days of Confused.
2: Yes, I do recall Roach.
1: Passed away last Friday.
2: He did, okay.
1: Yes, been ill for a long time, of course. So I do have a couple of tracks without mentioning too much about it because I've met him a couple of times, but I didn't know him well. I knew of him more than spent time with him.
2: Yep.
1: Well, he did rock up to a gig not too long ago at this very establishment.
2: I think he was here on the 40th.
1: You were here too, yep.
2: Celebrations.
1: Yes, I remember trying to get him a chair on a couch, a seat on the couch. Had a bit of a chat to him that day as well. But anyway... He's not been well for a long time and has passed on, but I do believe Webby will probably do a bit of a tribute next Friday as well, but if not, you can listen back.
2: I'm sure he'll be remembered fondly and often when you're here on 3NDR.
1: Yes, very interesting character.
2: Major contributor.
1: Yes, we're trying to look to be an interesting character.
2: Mm.
1: Research approach. Anyway, Of course, 04971 02000 would be the text line. Oh, and the Reverend Stew's in already. Hello, Rev. Nice to see you still up and about.
2: We'll thank all the folks involved with the radiothon.
1: Oh, yes.
2: We'll do that a bit later on, can you be?
1: Yes.
2: Get a bit of music under our belt.
1: I need that little... a new one, Biff. Interesting recording, but... Oops,

0: I completely agree, Craig. It's a great version of Play Me, Please Don't Go.
1: No, we won't go for another hour and a half yet.
0: Yes. Nice to hear from you, Craig. I hope you're well. That was Spectrum. We'll just go backwards, because I just chose to. Mm-hmm. Off the album, Spectrum Plays the Blues.
1: Natural way.
0: It is my natural way. Welcome back, Mr. Christmas. Good song, that.
1: Yeah. Very cruisy. Yes. Baby, Please Don't Go.
0: And very obviously very Australian. Do you like his voice in that? You reckon it sounded a bit like Dom Turner?
1: I couldn't quite pick the vocals for a minute there, and I thought Dom Turner was as close as I was going to get. But Mike Rudd, of course.
0: Yes. Before that, Biff.
1: Robert Johnson, Greeny Beard.
0: Oh, sorry, you're asking me for something. He's down the bottom. Off the one and only album, and it's not the one and only album, it's the album to get. Well, albums, it's a double album. The Centennial Collection, Last Fair Deal Gone Down, and it's all remastered and sounding magnificent.
1: Before Robert Johnson, now the birthday boy, if I'm not mistaken, Greeny, Tim Stout.
0: Oh, yes, the Hoodie Man. Well, this one is actually just the Hoodie Man, but it could be Tombstone and the Hoodie Man off his album Found the Blues. Dry as a Bone being the track. First of the 10th, so that's that. Again, he was a bit earlier last week.
1: He's probably forgotten about it already. And yes. Before that, Greeny Beard, one you found on AMRAP.
0: The old AMRAP thing, yes. MIK's reaction. Well, I was going to say a version of, but I'm not really sure I've heard this track. 12 bar. Blues bar.
1: Yeah, it's got me confused. There is a 12-bar blues bar in Belgrave. Could it possibly be about that?
0: So, you know, I should have printed that stuff out, but anyway. But no, I did read his one, and it didn't really tell me where he was from.
1: It's a long shot, but...
0: He might be right.
1: Who knows? A bit stringy, barky.
0: Ah, there you go. Sorry, I just cut you off. Craig reckons it sounded like Dom Turner at the start too.
1: Oh, thank you, Craig.
0: It's always nice to have confirmation.
1: I always like people who agree with me, Greeny Beard. Makes life so much easier.
0: Yes, you know. I try. Yeah, no. Sorry, where were we? Because we missed one.
1: We were done. No, we're done. We're done. Talk about MIK's reaction or mixed reaction or whatever they had.
0: Yep. Don't know what to call that. But anyway, I'm going to sneak one more in before we need to do other things. Another birthday boy.
1: George Butler.
0: That's the one.

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2: I feel like I'm forgetting something.
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1: Calm down. 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

0: You started out at sunup with half a mountain range between you and home. And that horse never put a foot wrong, through the rocks and the snow and the forest of the foothills. But now, he's in the open and he's caught the scent of home. And for the first time since sunup, he's pulling on those reins. This is Marlborough Country. Like this, a man wants something special from his cigarette, a special kind of flavor, a flavor that's big enough to really belong out here in Marlborough Country. Come to where the flavor is.
1: Medical authorities warn that smoking is a health hazard.

you so much.

0: Yes. Great little funeral song, that one. Needed Time, or The Needed Time. Pew Burner 657. Thanks, Rev. Bessie Griffin. A very early Bessie Griffin. The whole album is very early early Bessie. Some audition tapes, some unreleased stuff, some all sorts of things. That's why I like it. The old Pew Burners, not easy to find, but when you can, they're sometimes there's gold and sometimes it's like, oh my, that's bloody that's hard going.
1: It's got a different shade of brown.
0: Yes. Before that.
1: I'll tell you what, what's a bit of it's gold, it's not a precious metal guinea bear, that's south of the river.
0: Oh yes, off the only album I've got. There's another one at least I know of that Pete Miles has got. Hello, Pete. but I've got Homebrew, which I got a long, long, long, long time ago, with a track, Ain't Got the Blues.
1: Yes, it was an odd one for the gospel guinea bear because it had nothing to do with the gospel, really.
0: Well, it did. But when you listen to it, it's like, Ain't Got the Blues because he didn't listen to the lyrics, okay. Biff. Oh, yeah, because he's... Yeah, that's right.
1: I was busy wondering where the Wanda Jackson-esque vocals were coming into it. That was different.
0: I did tell you. Well, I did ask you before the track. Yeah, no, that's one of the things. I need to... anyway, before that...
1: That's it. Well, that was very good, but there were no Hightower Brothers, Greeny Beard.
0: Oh, God, no. No, no, with, believe it or not, off their Best Of album, Lord, I'm Running, and it sounded awfully like 9, 9 and a half won't do.
1: Mm.
0: But, you know, they like to call these things different, you know, different things, whatever.
1: Before the Hightower Brothers...
0: Kicked it off with the birthday boy again, Sam Price, yes. And his All-Stars this time. Yes, I did like a bit of Sam Price. And we might even just go with one more after that. Not that you get to hear Sam in this one, but it's how I actually come to find anything about Sam Price.
1: We played Sam's Saints Boogie, pardon.
0: Saints Boogie, off the album After Hours, yes.
1: Most of the Sam Price stuff we played, Ginny Big, is his trio, isn't it?
0: Yes, and that's what we're going to play next.
1: Oh, okay.
0: Because he was a band leader.
1: We'll call that a segue then.
0: If you read the thing, I mean, yes, he was all sorts of things, but he was a bit like Jules Bolt. He was a band leader. That was his main thing. And he put bands together over the years or was a part of bands over the years and not always the leading dude, but, you know, as long as someone's giving you some coin, I don't think it really matters. Anyway, enough rambling from us. Okay. I've got trash to get through.
1: Nice to hear it on the text.
0: Gisler,
1: Guinea Beard, one of our new, brand new, shiny subscribers to the Music Garden too, just quietly. And good evening, Craig.
0: Yes, and I wish you all the best with that Mississippi saxophone.
1: The tutorial with that.
0: That should be pretty cool. Yeah. I have looked at those, Craig, not to do it myself, because I'm not even close to embarrass myself that way just yet. But good on you. It should be a great experience. Anyway, Sister Rosetta. Oh, is Murray in this? No, just Sister, I reckon.
2: And now we want you all cats to brush up your fur.
0: With the Sam Price trio, of course.
2: While we dish out a dither to dig the undaunty right out from under auntie. And this hunk of hop, scat, and jump is being done especially for Major Eddie Marshall, APO 953, and Corporal Joey Phillips at APO 708, way, way far away. And here's a gal who's going to do the chirping for you, Sister Rosetta Tharpe. Sister Tharpe, say hello to Joe way, way out there.
3: Hello, Joe, way, way out there.
2: And what are you going to sing, sister?
3: Down by the riverside.
2: Well, start digging the decibels, darling.

0: Thank you, Sister Thorpe, thank you. I can hear the lip smacking from here.
1: On my way to heaven, and I'm traveling night and day. I have an errand on my...

Well, looky yonder. 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The captain can't hold her. All the way I do not. It's gotta go, man. All above her knees. The strip is golden. Now look at yonder. Well, look at yonder.

0: Monday, I was arrested.
1: Yeah, yeah.
0: On Tuesday, I was locked in jail.
1: Yeah, yeah, yeah.
0: On Wednesday, baby, my trials were tested.
1: Yeah, yeah.
0: On Thursday, nobody could blow my bail. It's
2: almost done. Yes, I'm old, almost done. Yes, I'm old, almost done.

0: saying no more.
1: What's on at the Sookie Lounge in Belgrave for October? Friday the 2nd, Andrew Swift. 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
4: There's no relaxing on that show, Biff.
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4: No, it took me a lot of computer work. Well, that didn't take me that long, actually, but... There weren't many clues last night, but there was something about the First Fleet and an insect brought across on the First Fleet and its host. And that was enough to type in the computer to go,
5: Yes,
4: and,
5: I have.
4: And yes, it was a red cochineal little... It was a fascinating little story. You know? That's why I like it.
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5: Good to hear that Sister Rosetta with the Sam Price Trio went down very well in Badgers Creek.
4: Yes, nice to hear from Carol. It was one of my favourite parts about working with Carol when I was at that establishment.
5: Were you down by the riverside, didn't you?
4: Well, the creekside. Yes. It was down by the creekside a lot, yes, without a doubt.
5: That's spooky.
4: Sometimes in and around the creek. My goodness, until we were told, turn that off, my little vehicle used to play loud music to a whole crew of volunteers. We used to sing along. I used to get them tapping the stakes in timing.
5: Oh, okay.
4: It's like, literally, come on, I want to hear it in timing with the music, please.
5: Well, so Sister Rosetta was doing the chirping there as the fellow that introduced that told us.
4: Yes.
5: And Sam Price on the piano with his trio.
4: Yes. He played with too many people for me to write down, Biff, but that's right. Look it up yourselves. It's not that hard to find.
5: That's right. Don't bother looking up Pew Burner 610, though.
4: No, you'll find nothing. You will find 100% nothing.
5: Camp Meeting Choir.
4: Even if you get the album, you'll still find very little, apart from who is actually playing most of the time. Not always. But yes, Camp Meeting Choir, 610. I'm going to walk right in and make myself at home. I thought of that one this morning while listening to the tribute show to Roach with PG Boy and Billy, which is a great show.
5: Listen back to that one, won't I?
4: It's worth a listen. Some good stories. Roach was an interesting character. Before that, Biff, did we have another one?
5: Well, it was actually after that, Guinea Beard. Who knew that Skyscraper Stand would make it into the gospel?
4: Into the gospel section. Well, come on.
5: It all makes sense with Moses.
4: Well, he's talking about Moses and Pharaohs, and eventually he's talking about God.
5: He's talking about smoking and drinking too, Guinea Beard.
4: Yeah, well, God made it all, didn't he? You know? I don't make the rules, dude. I just abide by ongoing. He's mentioning God and Moses. That's got to be... A gospelish track.
5: Oh, fair enough. South of the River, Again.
4: Again. Great version, though. It's my favourite version of Black Betty.
5: Is that what you used to get going on the...
4: I have heard that once live, and it stayed with me. That's how I got the first album. The old homebrew. Anyway, that's enough of me rambling and you rambling. To those that have subscribed... I can see Sassafras Flowers on. We're talking the last 5 hours, Biff. The computer obviously only regenerates when there's people in the office, I'm only guessing. Yes, we've got to thank Sassafras Flower Design and Plaster of Paris for signing up to Tight Pants. The first one was to Waxoid. Great show on a Tuesday morning. Yeah. Sweet Sassafras, although sorry, man, I have been listening back to some of Matt's stuff, but I miss them every damn week. Always busy planning a show. And Deep Steve has subscribed to The Sounds from Between on a Monday before Paula.
5: Of course.
4: Thank you very much to all.
5: Well, these people have been radioactive, guinea beard. If you want to join them, feel free.
4: That's right. How to do so, Biff?
5: 3MDR.com and then go to subscribe.
4: Something like that.
5: And go from there, if you can.
4: Yes.
5: It could be as little as $35 guinea beard, or it could be, you could go the full best friend for life option.
4: We could. Plenty in between. On the seventh day, God... this one's almost a roach too. On the seventh day, God sat back and blew a joint. There you go.
0: Judge your honour, hear my plea.
4: Back to the birthday.

0: that it?
1: That was it.
2: Gee.
1: I told you it was a minute long, or a minute and two.
0: All that trouble with the orchestra.
1: That's right. Got them all set up and then said, see you later. No, it's off an album I'm assuming is coming out. I'm assuming he's going to put a few out. Hayden Birmingham from somewhere in Australia. That we,
0: yeah, we played one last week.
1: We did.
0: And we played half of one this week.
1: Well, no, the last one was only a minute and 20. Didn't get much longer. It was another instrumental. But he's got some electric stuff out there that's not my cup of tea, Biff. But, you know, he's, AMRAP has got plenty of it. You can certainly look it up and find out more about it and see if you like it.
0: Hayden Birmingham.
1: That's the one.
0: Before that one, Greeny Beard, another birthday boy, you say. You should be not making these up.
1: I'd try not to. 4th of the 10th for Duncan.
0: Mm-hmm.
1: That would be 2 days ago, yes?
0: Yes.
1: So I'd like to treat and vague eye on what date it is.
0: So Duncan Phillips we're referring to?
1: Yes, that was off the 3MDR 2010 big gig, which was a cracker, in my opinion. I thoroughly enjoyed that night. I never thought I'd like the Red Eyes, but they finished off the night that night, and it was great. It was,
0: you know. Where are they now?
1: Overseas, making a lot of money.
0: Are
1: they? To the best of my knowledge, they were, yes.
0: Duncan had the... He was doing the pistol-slapping blues.
1: He was. Who, the Reverend Stu tells me, was a Rory Gallagher track.
0: Indeed.
1: Oh, there you go. Something I should have known, apparently.
0: Hot Nuff Rivers.
1: Sorry, Rory. Oh, yeah, the Hot Nuff Rivers off the album Mustache Girl. Leadfoot Larry. Do you like a bit of Hot Nuts? It's, and we're pretty confident. We're confident. It's got one of the Guy Forsyth
0: yes.
1: interpretations, if you like.
0: The Asylum Street Spankers member at times, too. But, yeah, I heard a bit of the Asylum Street Spankers in that track.
1: I remember finding it and going, why isn't there more of that one? Yeah, that's your best. Yeah, I mean, Asylum's good. And he does some good stuff by himself, particularly electric. Anyway, cut down.
0: And at the start of the Greeny Beard, Roy Bookbinder with the...

0: Electric.
1: Yes, just electric blues. Electric chair blues. Actually.
0: What album? What's that one?
1: Git Fiddle Shuffle.
0: Ah, yes.
1: 1975.
0: Beautiful.
1: You are in the Music Garden at 97.1. I think we'll just play another track, Biff. Which one, you ask? Well, as I've had no requests, thank you for that. I'll go with... there we go. We'll go with that one. If I can find it. Where'd you go? Ding, ding, ding. Number six? You can't be... Oh, there it is. It's right in front of me.
0: It always is.
1: You'll pick a bit, don't you worry. You'll get it.

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0: have not seen Rattling Bones or Young Haydn for quite a while.
1: I'd like to hear him have a crackly bit of Celtic Doom music in your bed.
0: I'm the most terrible person at doing music genres, Biff. I reckon that's a cracking title.
1: Well, the toe tapping stuff's all right for a while, guinea pig, but eventually you just want some, for a bit of doom.
0: Well, Celtic and, doom,
1: why not
0: something.
1: Celtic folk doom.
0: Celtic folk doom, and it was more to it. But anyway,
1: we'll have to get along and see it.
0: That's right.
1: See what it's all about.
0: I will be there from 5 till 8 or thereabouts. Anyway, we have got Rattling Bones in the background, of course, Live at Baja Toko's, Boogie Chillin' Blues.
1: We'll take a moment to just mention what we have played, can you
0: hear? Yeah, quickly.
1: We played the New Moon Jolly Roll Freedom Rockers.
0: Yes, off Volume 2.
1: Yes, they were Messing with the Kid.
0: Featuring Jim Dickinson.
1: Nice pick there, Craig. Jess Junior Wells wrote that track. Then after that, nearly half right, Craig, of Dom Flemons. With
0: Dom
1: Phil Williams.
0: Which one? Dom Turner.
1: Dom Turner, sorry.
0: That's right.
1: Dom Turner with
0: I'm just glad
1: Phil
0: to
1: Williams.
0: See your brain's getting as bad as mine. Yes. We get confused.
1: What's it called? Let the Mermaids...
0: Flute with Me, yes. Off the Owen the Devil a Day's Work album. And to be honest, I did pick that album up thinking it'd be absolutely fantastic. And there's only a couple of tracks off that I really do like. Disappointing, even though two of my favourite artists in their own right. Anyway, need to be doing some people, and we're just going to go through the vague list because we're going to make it up, to be honest.
1: Well, disappointing guinea beard so far. We are still in Radiothon. We're still,
0: of course,
1: asking for assistance.
0: Are we really?
1: We're short on our target at the moment. But
0: we are a bit short.
1: It's time to go yet, guinea beard. But the good news.
0: What? The fact that I haven't contributed yet? It's not going to be much.
1: But no, we are starting to receive updated lists of our subscribers, guinea pigs.
0: Yes, that's right.
1: And very pleasing that pretty much most of our list has resubscribed. That's happened. And we've even got a couple of new ones. So let's go through the new list for the next 12 months or so, guinea pig. We'd like to thank our...
0: Which is not finished yet, but anyway, go on.
1: A Commonwealth Garden Variety subscribers, guinea pig, Caitlin in Kai Tai.
0: Hello, Katie.
1: Barry. Halfway, Sean and Beric, our new one, or one of our new ones, Gisela.
0: Oh, yes.
1: She's on board. Thank you, Gisela. Welcome to the Music Garden.
0: The Fold.
1: Spanner and Cockatoo, Carol and Badgers Creek, nice there from Carol on the text line. Mr. Cocky, another new one.
0: Ooh.
1: Craig and Nary, Dave and Curra, he's been with us for a year's guinea beard. Freddie Frog, who's now officially...
0: Yes.
1: On our list?
0: Yes, no, I did. Did you see that one?
1: Dr. Watson, Greenbeard, as we mentioned before, you can listen to Dr. Watson 7 to 8 Mondays and hear all about things like the.
0: The red. Well, it was a cochineal. It turns out it was a cochineal, thank you. But if you're looking for red dye for food or clothing,
1: it
0: was more expensive than gold at one point.
1: You have to squeeze them or dry them out?
0: You've got to dry them out and crush them.
1: Okay.
0: Yeah, and get the dye out of them, yeah.
1: And Ladybird.
0: And apparently it takes like 70,000 of the damn little things to get like 0.4 of like a kilogram.
1: Ladybird guinea pig is another one of our brand new sponsors.
0: Yes. Well, thank you very much to all new and old.
1: Yep. Ronnie Schmoney. And, of course, the Colour Brown guinea pig, Waxwood. Tune in 11 to 1 Tuesdays. Also guinea pig artist subscribers. Sanfona, the French-inspired jazz ensemble.
0: Yep.
1: The North End Gospel Choir.
0: Right, yes.
1: With us again. And the people that will be with us for eternity, Jeannie Upway, Hippie in Clematis, Pete in Kiwirup, and Tex in Rosedale. They were the people that plumped up to be friends for life. If we had another 11 friends for life, can you be? I think our target would be...
0: Yes, we are a bit over $10,000 short of the target.
1: $10,000.
0: Yes. Yes, no, we will, eventually. We'll make it up some other way. It always happens in the end, but in terms of progressing, I mean, think about the live performances that are getting more and more regular on a Saturday afternoon. Everything takes, can I just throw out a quick thing? Even nowadays, the amount of time it would take anyone to go and try and replace one of these CD players, which are going to come a cracker one day soon, as they get used a hell of a lot, they're hard to find, Biff.
1: No, to all people who've subscribed to any part of 3NBR, thank you very much.
0: That's right.
1: If you're listening and you're thinking about it, well, now would be a damn fine time to think to actually do that.
0: It would be. You can pick yourself up a magnificent T-shirt.
1: Go into the prize pool.
0: Yes, I remember doing the prize pool back in the day, Biff. It was literally post-it notes.
1: Right.
0: And Peach and I would put them on bits of cardboard and throw stones. And wherever it landed.
1: Right, okay. Well.
0: It took a while, don't you worry.
1: I'm sure that will inspire confidence in people.
0: Oh, so it became a bit more random than that. Mm. But yeah, that was a long time ago. Anyway, I should have played this as I was. I just feel like hearing it.
1: Look out now. 20 minutes to corny.
0: Ooh.
2: Sure, we have to go soon.
0: Actually, 18-ish.
2: I'm sorry, baby.
0: We're not going just yet.

0: Reverend Raven is chain smoking older boys from the album. Well, it's Live at Red Rocket, actually. Hawaiian Boogie, number 2.
1: Oh, I didn't get that bit.
0: Yeah, well, they didn't play number 1 on the night, so I'm not sure why it was number 2, but you know, maybe that was the second version.
1: Too busy trying to spell Hawaiian, Junior Beard, no matter how you write it.
0: I know, it doesn't look right, does it? 2 seconds. I would hate to leave you all without a cough in the evening.
1: You should have done that right at the end of the chain smoking book.
0: Chain smoking altar boys, that's right. Well, I wasn't smoking when I was an altar boy. Not quite back then. It was close.
1: We don't want to hear the details of your altar boy days, Jimmy Beard. Before Reverend Raven, Old Ship.
0: Oh, yes. Old Ship himself. Dog himself. Fame. And harmonica riffraff blog fame and whatnot, yes. Locomotive
1: weave.
0: It is weave. You looked it up. Well done.
1: There was
0: a spelling mistake on air. Yes. Anyway.
1: Nathaniel Rateliff.
0: And the Night Sweats off their self-titled album, yes. And ding, ding, ding, which track? I've Been Failing.
1: Indeed. And Fats Wawa before that. Recorded live, Guinea Beard.
0: It was live. 2010 Elevations.
1: You're right.
0: Very good recording, Dave. Well
1: keep
0: done.
1: Keep on stepping.
0: Yeah, keep on stepping. Mm-hmm. Has been the Music Garden.
1: Corny is in it, yes.
0: He's in the house, he's waved. I think I saw him blow a kiss one way or another, but... Yeah. He's in a good mood, either way, and the Romanian show will be going ahead, and after that, of course, the Croatian show will be with Vlado and
1: Sue,
0: thank you. Mm. It's one of those things, when I see her, I know who she is. Lovely couple, those two. Anyway.
1: We're about done.
0: We've had a ball. Thanks for all that have participated on the old text line, 04971-02000.
1: Rev, Craig. Thanks to all those who participated in Radiothon.
0: That's right. Or just listened along and pledged like I have. I'll subscribe next week.
1: There's still a week. It's worth of...
0: I will be doing so, yes. Anyway.
1: Get involved, I reckon we've got
0: time for one more track. And hopefully I've chosen the right one.
1: Are we going to have to circumcise this skinny beard?
0: No, I think we're going to have to...
1: cut it off?
0: The other way. An extension.
1: Oh.

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1: 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We will be back at the same time next Tuesday evening. That's 9 p.m. to midnight. 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

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This is Bala Mau Power all the way from the Torres Straits, and you're listening to 3MDR 97.1 FM on that dial. Stay tuned.

Drop from the cloud, hit the ground, running. 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Pull the sound way too loud for me. Turn the volume all the way.

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I'm too hungry for a Twitter feed, too hungry for a soundbite. I'm just trying to be a better me, trying to do this shit in real.

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I'ma steal a bit of hoes from

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1: This one's called Things Are Looking Good.

Yeah, what's a hackin', my brother? This is your boy Bods here, mate. You're listening to 3MDR 97.1, mate. Don't you dare change that channel. This is what's happening. This is Dashin Nizzles, mate. This is where it's all at. 3MDR 97.1, mate. This is it. Don't tune out, mate.

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If you're not, it's all my fault. I keep playing my mistakes. I feel that shit flooding out my vote. I was toxic. 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
1: I'm telling you right now, this thing won't get him down. 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
1: We're over the 50 bracket type of thing. 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And now we're just going to see what you're playing here today. The Frog, who was the manager of this club, has just come up and spoken to me about it and has asked me to come up to say, can you play a bit of rock and roll stuff and the stuff from the 70s, 60s?
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For MDR, would like to start today's live shows by acknowledging the traditional custodians of the land from which we operate. The 3MDR studio and its broadcast zone are located on land stolen from the Wurundjeri and Boonwurrung people of the Kulin Nation. We pay our respects to elders past and present and acknowledge that sovereignty over these lands was never ceded.

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1: and welcome to the Morning Mix-Up. We are currently listening to a little bit of Formidable Vegetable, who are playing soon at Beringia. And I had an interview with Dan from Audio Blast only just last week, interviewing Charlie McGee from Formidable Vegetable. So if you'd like to listen to that interview, by all means, go back to the interwebs and type in Audio Blast and have a listen back to that interview. We'll be showcasing some more of Formidable Vegetable throughout the show this week. That first track we heard was Luna, the second track off his Transfiguration album by David Alvaro. Next, we're going to be listening to a little bit of Martin Fisher with the track Ministry of Nipples off his State of Raccoon EP.

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This is the Morning Mix Up, and I am your host, DJ Bassface, aka Brother Ben. We've been in a very housey, electro style vinyl session this morning. We did hear up earlier a track by Formidable Vegetable called Short Attention Span, for all those that have been flexing too much social media. Maybe it's time to expand your awareness and come into the real world with Real Life Radio. So the track before that, we heard Robotic Dub by Afro Deep. That was off the Spacecraft's recordings vinyl. And we also had, just now, pulling it fresh off the turntable, that was Way Back by Trevor Lovely's Good To Be Here EP, released on the Lounge and Records label in 2009. So please stay tuned for a little bit longer, as we have

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0: Thank you very much. The Suki Lounge, that's where the fundraiser gig for our Radiothon will be held this week. It's Friday night, $15 entry for subscribers, $25 for future subscribers. 6 p.m. start till late. Be there or be square. We're going to move into a little bit of a darker territory now from that electro housey vibe. We may revisit a little bit of that later on. But now we have System One with their track From Psychedelics to Cybernetics. 3MDR 97.1 FM.

authorities. Question. 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It is my job to corrupt young people with the contagious, infectious idea of individual freedom.

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But you've got to do it.

probably used my brain, explored my brain, operated my brain, navigated my brain. From psychedelics to cybernetics, my brain has been inundated. My brain has been through a lot.

We were just listening to the dark and industrial sounds of Aphex Twin with his track Metapharistic, the classic edit. So Aphex Twin was born in Ireland in 1971. He was raised in Cornwall in the United Kingdom, and he has put out a hell of a lot of music in his time. So we're going to move into a bit of drum and bass territory next. Like I said earlier in the show, Formidable Vegetable will be playing at Beringer this Saturday, the 10th of October. So if you're not doing anything, by all means come down to Beringer and check out this amazing band. I'm showcasing more of the electronic sounding tunes and remixes from some of their catalogue. Great band, seen them live a few times. And like I said earlier, if you want to hear the interview with Dan and I interviewing Charlie McGee from Fit of a Middle of a Vegetable, tune in to his show, which is the Audio Blast, and you can listen back to last week's show where that interview was. But today I'll be playing you some more of their music that you may or may not hear at their gig this Saturday night. So up next is a Sticky Buds remix of Grow a Garden by Formidable Vegetable.

0: We have just been listening to Trout Snout by Opio from the fair land of New Zealand. Seen Opio a fair few times over the years at the big festivals in and around Melbourne, Victoria, Naam-based parties over the years. It's been a little while since I've been out flexing my dancing shoes. So, if you do like People Powered Radio, where I am sitting here on the bike powering the station all by myself, you can subscribe. 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We're still chasing a fair amount of money to get to our goal for this year. And I'd still like to send a big shout out to Sammy Days and Sammy for tuning into the morning mix-up. Very much thanking you. And morning to you, 829. Thanks for texting the station in. If you would like to join the people this morning, you can text the station in on 04971 02000. Become part of the tribe. Up next, we have a few announcements from our station sponsors.
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3: That's right. If you would like to join the team here at 3MDR for as little as $35, you can subscribe to this year's Radiothon and go into the draw to win some of those prizes. If you're in a position to spend maybe $60, we would much appreciate that. I'm not going to bang too much on about Radiothon anymore. Let's get back into the music. Here we are with a track from Grouch in dub, Flow with the Tides. I hope this all works. There we go. Magic.

Digging some crusty old vinyl from a little while back now. Off the what some in Victoria may call Berwick Records. If you were from somewhere else, you might pronounce it a little differently. So from the Berwick Records Street Records label, we just heard Rattlesnake D-Dub Remix by Piston the Wagon. I've got a few things queued up for you now. I'm going to stay in the vibe of Formidable Vegetable just a little bit more before we break out some Crystal Method. It's currently 8:29 a.m. Wednesday the 7th of October 2026, in case every day is a Sunday for you. And this next track we have queued up from Formidable Vegetable is No Such Thing as Waste. It's the Mr. Moon remix. Now, if you are a DIYer, you're a creative, you like producing things out of nothing, if you like recycling, this may be a track for you. Here we go. If I can get it all working and all the buttons in a row and all the other bits and bobs. Here we go.

A big shout out to you, Sam. I'm glad you found one of those tracks to be your favourite. I'm not sure exactly which one it was, whether it was Formidable Vegetable with No Such Thing as Waste Mr. Moon remix, or it was The Crystal Method with Born Too Slow, the New Breed mix. And also a shout out to you, Pete, from the Zealots Picnic. Thanks for texting into the station. You can join these lovely people on 04971 02000, and you can let me know that you're listening. And up next we have a little bit of a track that's very just breaking the boundaries of electronic, because there's some turntablism involved in this track. And as I love lots of different styles of music, not just electronic music, it's just the theme for this particular show, I found this little track the other day. It's a heavily blues-weighted track with some turntable by Eddie Kirkland. The track is called I Got a Problem with the Devil.

0: Ladies and gentlemen, you've heard about it, read about it. But have you ever seen a psychedelic circus? Those innocent fun games of the hallucination generation? Here you will meet the swingers, the hipsters, the beatniks, and the acid heads who live from pill party to pill party.
1: Party.

Does that want to make you join the circus? The psychedelic circus? That was a track from Sandaholics called Psychedelic Circus. It was the Asterix remix. Asterix done an amazing set at Boom Festival in Portugal when I was there in 2018. Take me back to the fun times. Just to elaborate a little bit on what turntablism is. It's the manipulation of a record to create new and interesting sounds with techniques such as scratching, beat juggling, backspinning, cutting, tweaking, and flexing the record on the platter. So I hope that clarifies a little bit of that for you, Tan. And thanks for texting in also, Dan. It will be great to go and catch Formidable Vegetable this Saturday night at Beringia. And I hope you're all awake now with that pumping psychedelic trance track from Psychedelic Circus Soundaholics. And next, we're going to move into a little bit of a slower vibe from now on. This is from the debut album of Trip Switch, who is also known as Nick Brennan out of Dartmoor in the UK. This particular track is called Roll Your Own off the Circuit Bent album. Enjoy.

0: That was really nice, Ben.
1: Cheers, Cam.
0: That was lovely. Yeah.
1: Ended on a bit of a mellow note there.
0: Yeah, I was really enjoying your turntablism theme too.
1: Oh, yeah, grouse.
0: Yeah. It was only like a year or so ago that I discovered that it was actually a university course.
1: Oh, dead set.
0: Yeah. A friend of mine from Glasgow who makes Eurorack modules.
1: Yeah.
0: He actually studied it at Berkeley.
1: Oh, wow. Well, yeah. It's gone full noise to Berkeley.
0: Yeah, there you go.
1: Yeah. It's it takes a bit to get used to. Like, it's, you know, it's certainly, it's you know, some DJs consider it to be an extension of an instrument, the way that you use a turntable.
0: Well, I'd agree with them, actually.
1: Yeah.
0: And
2: Thursday nights are pretty special
0: enough,
2: at Cardinia Cultural Centre.
0: What's going on?
2: With
0: did
2: a
0: I
2: rotating schedule
0: oh,
2: of
0: did.
2: Arts and music.
0: All right,
2: music
0: okay. I better go.
1: All right, cool.
0: Sorry about that.
1: All right.
0: See you, Ben.
1: See you again. Bye.
0: Take care, bye.
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2: Indeed. Good morning. Thank you, Brother Ben, for another wonderful Wednesday morning mix-up. It was a pretty cool selection of tunes you played there, and you got a lot of love on the text line. So I hope everyone who was listening to you has stayed tuning in, because I'll be happily playing quite a few new tracks from some wonderful Australian musicians today on The Big Note. And, yep, Formidable Vegetable, excellent, excellent band. Thanks for playing that track. And they're playing at Beringer soon. And, of course, the 3MDR Radiothon gig at Suki Lounge coming up this Friday. Come along. Great selection of bands playing. And you might even get to meet some of the presenters, like me. Anyway, it is, what is it? It's the 7th of October, 2026. This is episode 156. And I would like to begin my program today by acknowledging the Wurundjeri and Bunurong people of the Kulin Nation. They are the traditional custodians of the land from which we broadcast, and I'd like to pay our respects to their elders, past and present and emerging, and to any First Nation people that might be listening in this morning. 3MDR recognises that sovereignty was never ceded. Thanks, Sharps. Thanks for staying tuned to 97.1 FM 3MDR. Of course, if you'd like to text in, as many people have done already this morning, the text line is 0491 7102000. I've just heard from Sharps from Tool Time. Another great show on 3MDR. Are you going to be at the gig on Friday night, Sharps? All right. As I said, I'm quite chuffed to be playing quite a few new tracks by some great Australian musicians today. Not only has spring brought us all these marvellous blooms and associated life that goes with it, like birds and insects, to our gardens, but it also seems to have generated quite a plethora of new musical offerings that I've been discovering on AMRAP and elsewhere. During the Radiothon, I realised I've not been indulging much in the explorations of various aspects of music that I usually do on The Big Note. So today I am going to delve into a couple of developments in the past that happened in the past 100 years that really changed the way that music is documented, played, composed and experienced. And I've talked about these things in one way or another before on The Big Note, but I don't think I've actually looked at a bigger picture view of their combined and incredible influence on modern music. So we'll get into that a bit over the next hour and 55 minutes or so as well. All right, but let's just start with some music, I think. I reckon that'd be a good idea. You are listening to 97.1 FM 3MDR. My name's Cameron. This is The Big Note.

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And this is The Big Note. I hope everyone's having a nice Wednesday morning so far. So we listened to a couple of really lovely songs. The first one was All Night Long, and that was by Josh Orange from The Fire and the Call, released on Open Road Studios this month. And Josh Orange is an Australian folk rock band from Gadigalland, Sydney. And they formed in 2004, and the founding members are Gordon Burke and Andrew Wuss, and they've been playing together for quite a few years and jamming at parties and hanging out together, as you do, in an apartment that they shared in Sydney's inner west suburb of Glebe. And they joined a couple of different bands, and then Gordon returned to his home country of Ireland for a year. And then when he returned, he returned with a bunch of original songs that he'd written, and he hooked up with his old mate Andy again. And it didn't take long for the two of them to start developing new material, which they used. They recorded on an old Zoom recorder. Anyone who's familiar with portable music devices, and they also make pedals and stuff like that. But yeah, the old Zoom recorders, I had one of them. They decided to bring in their good friend Blaine Munnings on bass guitar and Alex Miller on drums, and then Josh Orange was formed. So you fast forward to this year, and they are about to release their landmark album, The Fire and the Call. So it's composed of a lot of different songs from 21 years of writing, recording and performing original music. And it was mixed by Tim Palmer, who has worked with Pearl Jam, U2, David Bowie and Robert Plant, amongst other luminaries. So you know it's going to be mixed well. The second, and I'm, by the way, I'm hoping to talk with Gordon next week on the phone, and we'll talk about some more about his music and play some. Anyway, the next song that we listen to, and yes, John from the Paris and Belgrave, I did beat you to it. John is going to play this later on today on his always great sidetrack show. But yes, I'm on Liz Stringer's mailing list. So Liz is currently in Germany, as my youngest is. Hi, Jim. But Liz moved over there with her partner, and she's released this single, Sister. A beautiful song it is too. And Liz Stringer is one of Australia's most admired and versatile songwriters and instrumentalists, and criminally overlooked, I personally believe. I think she should have much more publicity and airplay than she does. But we try in 3MDR to play as much of Liz Stringer as we can. She's beloved by many of us. She's had 7 studio albums and quite a few honours, including Port Fairy Folk Festival's 2023 Artist of the Year and Woodford Folk Festival's Emerging Legend of Australian Song in 2020, and I believe history will prove that she is a legend of Australian song. She's a guitarist, vocalist, and has incredibly, and I can vouch for this because I've been to a couple, notoriously powerful live performances. With her melodically rich and story-based songs. And Sister is Liz Stringer's first new material since last year's album, The Second High. And it was written about Stringer's close friend since her teenage years, Finn, who sadly died suddenly. So Sister is a personal reflection on her friendship with Finn, and a reflection on friendship, grief and enduring love. Liz wrote, "I wanted to write and release a song without having to wait to produce a full album and for there to be no outcome attached to the release except that it be a dedication to my beautiful friend
when Finn died, it was life-altering for me and for many people I love. Writing and recording this song has made an important part of my attempt to begin processing that devastating loss. It was important for me to create a song and a sonic palette that Finney would love, full of joy and light, and a celebration of sisterhood, because those are the things we gave each other over the years and years of being pivotal people in each other's lives. We will always be sisters. Beautiful, beautiful music, beautiful sentiment. As you often get from Liz Stringer, but that one's particularly poignant. Now, I'll try not to talk too much, but in the past, the Big Note has covered the evolution of musical instruments and musical composition from banging sticks together to more sophisticated sound-making devices and more complex modes of musical expression, some of them rigidly defined, some less so constrained by dogma. But yesterday on You Never Can Tell, Christina the Astonishing talked about the musical interval known as the tritone, an augmented fourth or diminished fifth that was called Diabolus in Musica, or the devil in music in Latin. Medieval and Renaissance sacred music theorists discouraged or restricted the tritone's use because of its unstable, tense sound clashed with strict religious aesthetic rules. In reality, it was never literally illegal or punished by execution or anything nasty like that, or excommunication, but it was rather a guideline in classical counterpoint. But since then, classical and modern composers have, of course, embraced it for its dramatic tensions. But the fact that Tina was talking about it prompted me to reflect that during the Radiothon, which is still ongoing, you can still subscribe, please, and you can actually still win prizes. We've extended the prize winning window to the end of October, I believe. Please correct me if I'm wrong, anyone listening in that might know better, but I'm pretty sure that's what's going on. Anyway, but I realised that during the Radiothon, I hadn't indulged in much of the explorations of various aspects of music that I usually do on the Big Note, so today I'm going to look at two developments in the past 100 years that changed the way music is documented, played and composed and experienced. And I've talked about them in the past, but I'm going to give a bigger picture. But before then, I'm going to play a bit more music. You're on 97.1 FM, 3MDR.

0: You're tuned in to 97.1 FM 3MDR. This is The Big Note, and we just listened to Magpies, and that was by Glenn Benny, Andrew Duffield, John Phillips, and from a new Eternal Music Projects label release called Monday Tuesday. So Monday Tuesday brings together Glenn Benny from the Underground Lovers, Andrew Duffield from The Models and Whirly World, and John Phillips from Not Drowning Waving, for a record that emerged from 2 days of spontaneous music making in May of 2021. So the recording captures the chemistry of three highly influential artists whose musical histories span decades, intersecting a shared curiosity for creating new music free of traditional song form. And Monday Tuesday has six expansive pieces in the release, and it explores a collective approach to their unique, each artist's unique personal sound and words. And as you can hear from that, it's full of shimmering guitars and synthesizers and a grand piano, and it draws from sounds of krautrock, ambient and progressive music, while remaining unmistakably contemporary. The album's title basically reflects the simplicity of its origins and the fleeting nature of the sessions themselves, two consecutive days in May, during which an entire musical world quietly revealed itself. And it's a lovely recording, and it rewards close listening. And thank you, Matt, from Eternal Music Projects, for sharing the album with me before its launch. And the album launch is on October the 24th. It's an afternoon show at George Lane St Kilda. And there's special guests, the same, which is Lisa Gibson, Philippa. And I'd suggest you get along and see it if you've got the time. All right. Now, you are listening to 97.1 FM 3MDR. We're going to have some station announcements and come back to The Big Note very soon.
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0: Indeed. Off The Map, great. Great music to be heard that you may not have heard anywhere else. Prior to the announcement, I just noticed that Brother Ben texted in saying, and I presume

and greet them every morning. So hopefully they remember me and think I'm a friend. But that's why I chose that track, Magpies. But Brother Ben, I presume it's you, Brother Ben. It says, cheers, BB. Last digit's 509. He texted in on our text line and said, I love the use of a flat five. I was literally experimenting with a diminished major scale yesterday on the guitar. And Brother Ben is, of course, quite an accomplished musician himself, so he knows about diminished major scales and flat fives, all this music theory that that I'm sort of aware of, and I probably know how to put my hands on the piano keys to get those sounds. But if you ask me to talk about the theory behind it in great detail, I wouldn't be able to. And I certainly wouldn't be able to play it on a guitar without being shown. Thanks for texting in, Brother Ben. All right, now let's have some more music. Yes, enough of me talking. I've realised I only played like three or four songs in the first half hour, so that means I'm talking too much. Let's rectify that now. You're on 97.1 FM, 3MDR, and you're listening to The Big Note.

0: forever. Together forever. Isn't that lovely? It's a lovely sentiment. You're listening to 97.1 FM 3MDR. This is The Big Note with Cameron. And we listen to three songs in a row. Usually I just do the two songs in a row and talk about them, but yeah, I thought I'd mix it up a bit because I'm crazy like that. And the first song we heard was Lakeshore by IKSRE, which is I Keep Seeing Rainbows Everywhere. And that's the solo moniker of Mornington Peninsula based multi-instrumentalist, vocalist, producer and sound healer. She does have a diploma in sound healing from the Sound Healing Academy in Cornwall, Phoebe Duba. And Phoebe combines ethereal vocals and lush strings and synths and effects-laden guitars with field recordings to create unique ambient neoclassical electronica sound. And very beautiful too. I've played I Keep Seeing Rainbows Everywhere tracks in the past on The Big Note, and that track called Lakeshore, I think it is the first song off her highly anticipated second album, which is going to be called, bear with me, In All Her Forms, Sound Meditations Volume 2. And it's out on Constellation Tattoo label, and it came out yesterday, I believe, was released. So there you go. And that track, Lakeshore, was based around recordings taken at the edge of a lake in the bush near Mallacoota, Victoria. And Mallacoota, Victoria happens to have one of the most diverse population of different species of bird life in Australia. It's quite beautiful. If you ever get a chance to visit, tread gently on the ground, but appreciate the nature. And the next track that we played was Flight Path, and that's by the Tullamarines, which came out in August of this year on Gyro. And the Tullamarines are from Adelaide, Tadania. And the four musicians, Josh, Angus, Benny and Lucinda, who met in the local gig circuit and bonded, and they say now they're a bunch of inseparable nervous wrecks to share the highs and lows with honesty and warmth of old friends. And Flight Path is about so many things, according to the band: losing confidence as you grow up, wanting to go home and hide from the world, struggling to be honest, and they say it's a troubling mosaic of thoughts and feelings that bubble away in the background of life, coming to the surface all at once. But it's quite a lovely track, I find. And the last song that we heard was The Avalanches from Melbourne, from NAM Melbourne. The Avalanches released this single, and I found it on AMRAP. I know they're touring next year. And it's from their upcoming album, No Bad Memories, which is being released on the 16th of this month. And as I said, the Avalanches are an electronic music group. They formed in NAM in 1997 and have released three studio albums, Since I Left You in 2000, followed by Wildflower a whole 16 years later in 2016, and We Will Always Love You in 2020. And as I said, No Bad Memories is coming out on the 16th of October. They perform a hybrid live show that also incorporates elements of DJing. So Brother Ben and I were talking about turntablism before, and they use a fair bit of that in their shows. And that's what I'm going to talk about today, is not turntablism, but I'm going to talk about, in the late 1870s, an engineer from New Jersey. Hello, everyone. On Sharps, that's very funny. He said, my music theory knowledge is diminished and my understanding of it is completely flat. However, he does dabble in guitar, ukulele, piano and harmonica regardless, because it's therapeutic. And music is therapeutic, Sharps. Thank you. It is very therapeutic. And if you want to text in like Sharps did. And the text line is 0497102000. You can give me a bit of feedback. Tell me I'm talking too much. I know I am. In the late 1970s, an engineer from New Jersey named Oberlin Smith came up with the idea of a magnetic recorder of sound after seeing Edison's work on the phonograph and the telephone. And by using a telephone, an electromagnet and a long piece of wire, he was able to capture sound as a region of varying magnetism rather than a wavy groove on a wax cylinder or a flat disc of shellac, which the early recordings were. Smith never demonstrated the recorder, but in the 1890s, the Danish inventor Vladimir Poulsen, he'd either read about it or reinvented it himself in one of those parallel discoveries of technology. And he patented the recorder, which he called a telegraphone, in 1899. Now, around about the same time, 1897 to be exact, Thaddeus Cahill invented the telharmonium, and it was a massive 7-ton machine which used electromechanical tone wheels to generate musical signals via additive synthesis. But technically, it wasn't the first electronic synthesizer. That was invented in 1876 by Elisha Gray, and that was called the musical telegraph, and was a chance byproduct of Elisha Gray discovering that telephone technology could be manipulated to control sound from a self-vibrating electromagnetic circuit. So Elisha Gray technically invented the first basic oscillator in 1876. So the musical telegraph used steel reeds oscillated by electromagnets and transmitted over a telephone line. Gray also built a simple loudspeaker device on later models, which consisted of a diaphragm vibrating in a magnetic field. Now, both of these nascent technologies were improved, refined and developed over the years afterwards to become a key element of what music that is produced today use. So there you go. I'm going to play a track now, and it's called Come Out by Steve Reich, and I may not get through the whole track. It goes for 12 minutes, but it's very interesting. It's kind of a hard listen if you're not used to tape loops and phasing, but give it a go. 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
1: I had to, like, open the bruise up and let some of the blues blood come out to show them. I had to, like, open the bruise up and let some of the blues blood come out to show them. I had to, like, open the bruise up and let some of the blues blood come out to show them. Come out to show them, come out to show them, come out to show them, come out to show them, come out to show them, come out to show them, come out to show them, come out to show them, come out to show them, come out to show them, come out to show them, come out to show them, come out to show them, come out to show them, come out to show them, come out to show them, come out to show them, come out to show them, come out to show them, come out to show them, come out to show them, come out to show them, come out to show them, come out to show them, come out to show them, come out to show them, come out to show them, come out to show them, come out to show them, come out to show them, come out to show them, come out to show them, come out to show them, come out to show them, come out to show them, come out to show them, come out to show them, come out to show them, come out to show them, come out to show them, come out to show them, come out to show them, come out to show them, come out to show them, come out to show them, come out to show them, come out to show them, come out to show them, come out to show them, come out to show them, come out to show them, come out to show them, come out to show them, come out to show them, come out to show them,
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7: Hey there, Groovers. I'm Tash, and I've got a great way for you to get over the hump of hump day. 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Seriously, is that a camel?
8: Indeed, it was a camel. Thank you, Tash. And Tash is in the building now, setting up for Out of Sight in Studio One as we speak. So thank you to everyone who stayed through Steve Reich, or Reich, it depends on Reich or Reich, depending on how you want to pronounce it. I believe he actually pronounces it Steve Reich. And he is an American composer best known as a pioneer of minimal music in the late mid to late 60s. So Reich's work is marked by its use of repetitive figures, slow harmonic rhythm and canons. And he describes this concept in his essay, Music as a Gradual Process, by stating, I am interested in perceptible processes. So he wants to be able to hear the process happening through the sounding, throughout the sounding music. So his early experiments, of which you heard one of the first, it was the second phase shifting experiment, actually involves one or more repeated phrases playing slower or faster than the others using tape. So this is where magnetic tape comes into it. And because there's two exact phrases playing at different speeds, they go out of phase, and that creates new musical patterns in a perceptible flow. Reich's innovations included using tape loops to create those phasing patterns, and on his early compositions such as It's Gonna Rain, which came out in 1965 but was actually released after Come Out, which is what we heard a portion of, which came out in 1966. The use of simple audible processes, it causes this really weird pattern in the music, which even though it's made of a simple element played out of phase, it creates this really weird acoustic space in your head, which I know for a fact my sister down in Hobart, Nipaloon, did not enjoy. She texted in saying, "No, nope, just nope." Little sis. Yeah, some of you might have thought that I had a record that was stuck in a groove. I did say, bear with it. If you listen to the whole piece, it actually becomes very, even more interesting and slightly chaotic. But his style of composition, and he took that phasing of tape, he took it and composed music for piano and other musicians where and they played similar phrases that went out of phase or played at different times, like a canon. And his works are considered landmarks of minimalism and were important influences on experimental music, rock and contemporary electronic music, and would help entrench minimalism as a movement. So his styles did influence a lot of contemporary composers and groups, especially in the United States and Great Britain. And the music critic Andrew Clements has suggested that Reich is one of a handful of living composers who can legitimately claim to have altered the direction of music history. And it was his birthday on the 3rd of October this year, and he turned 90. Happy birthday, Steve. Come Out was basically a recording of a young fellow of the Harlem Six. And Steve Reich was asked by a civil rights activist, Truman J. Nelson, to create the piece. And the Harlem Six were six black youths arrested for the murder of Margit Sugar, a Hungarian refugee in Harlem in the weeks following the Little Fruit Stand riot of 1964. Nelson gave Reich creative freedom with all these tapes. He had 70 hours of tapes from interviews with these six youths. And Come Out was was constructed entirely from a loop of 4 seconds taken from those 70 hours of tapes. And it's the voice of Daniel Hamm, one of those involved in the riots, but not responsible for the murder. And he was 19 at the time of the recording. And at the beginning of the piece, he said, I had to, like, open the bruise up and let some of the blood come out to show them, alluding to how he had punctured a bruise on his own body to convince police who had beaten him to allow him to receive medical aid. The full statement is heard 3 times, and then next, Reich re-recorded the fragment, Come Out and Show Them, on 2 channels, which initially play in unison. They quickly slip out of sync to produce a phasing effect. And as I said, It's Gonna Rain was the first piece to use that effect, but he would later apply it to acoustics work such as piano phase. Gradually, the discrepancy widens and becomes an echo and later almost a canon, and the two voices then split into 4, loop continuously, and then into 8 until the words are unintelligible. The listener is left only with the rhythmic and tonal patterns of the spoken word. Reich says in the liner notes of his album Early Works, using recorded speech as the source material, that not only by altering the pitch or timbre, one keeps the original emotional power, by not altering its pitch and timbre, one keeps the original emotional power that speech has while intensifying its melody and meaning through repetition and rhythm. So that piece is a very good example of process music. Speaking of music, I'm going to play a bit more music now for you, and then we'll come back and talk some more about how tape and electronic synthesis have, when they develop together, has affected modern music quite profoundly. 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My name's Cameron. I'm talking too much. I'm going to play. I'm going to play some more music, and the youngest, who actually has a Bachelor of Music, said, the eldest, who has a Bachelor of Music, said, "Yeah, nah, Father, that track was annoying." Well, it was a very historical track, Beck, and yes, it may have been annoying, but it's quite seminal in modern minimalism. Enough of that.

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It was a lovely track. We listened to a couple of lovely tracks, actually. Thank you for texting in, Greg. I'm glad you appreciated my insights on Come Out from Rush. It's an early example or a seminal example of phasing and minimalist music, but it's also a political protest music as well, given the history of black youth and the oppression in America at that time. But my eldest daughter still jokingly says some things belong in history. You could be right, Beck. I don't know. I've listened to it. I had the first reaction. I had a similar reaction to my eldest daughter when I first heard that piece, and I was sort of a little bit annoyed by it. But I've listened to it several times since then, and if you listen to it in the right frame of mind, maybe you need to be in an altered state. I don't know, but I certainly have listened to it quite sober, and every time I listen to it, little bits of revelation come out. That's wasn't even intended as a joke, but it does. The inner beauty of the piece reveals itself gradually. But let's talk about the music that we just heard, the beautiful music we just heard. And the first track was Toxic X by Zara Chantel. And Zara is an Australian musician who started at a very young age pursuing open mics at around about 14 years of age and started gigging only a year later and has now completed over 300 professional gigs. She has influences from Taylor Swift, Missy Higgins, and so Toxic X is written from the perspective of how an outside fixed-minded perspective might view her as opinionated and angry rather than driven and curious. Being a young woman in an industry full of opinions and dominant personalities, the song is taking the piss out of how people might view Zara from the lens of, what if I were a man? Would my opinions be more valuable? Would I be taken more seriously? Am I in a bad mood? Or are other people's shit just worth calling out? I want to feel, this is Zara speaking, I want to feel like they have a voice and aren't just a feisty, overbearing feminist when they hear this song. This song is for people who like Olivia Rodrigo in her angry era and Pash. Thanks, Zara. I like it and more power to you. The second song was by an artist named Ruby Gill and it was called Porchlight. And Ruby Mary Gill is a South African-born but Australian-based musician. And she's earned two nominees for the Australian Music Prize and was recent winner of the Best Country Album at Australian Independent Records Awards. Her track Porchlight is what she calls a very lesbian love song about learning how to live with someone and all the old triggers and fears they bring with them. It's romantic in the most normal way possible, and it sees her ultimately choosing the sacred vulnerability of new love over the fear that crops up out of it. So Ruby's got a quintessential dry wit and a literary prowess and a distinctive voice with a minimal sort of sound background. And she has an upcoming album, Fishing Is Not About Fishing, which is coming out on October the 16th and makes the profound the realm of normal. And that album actually would be worth, I mean, you can tell from the single, but the album is worth listening to because it was co-produced with Tom Iansek from Number One Dads and Big Scary, and it was recorded with her beloved band in London. The album points out the apocalypse and makes you glad to be alive in it. Okay. So electronic instruments, we talked about tape and tape phasing.
an electronic instrument that developed around about the same time expanded the palette available to both composers and musicians. Early electronic instruments like the theremin and the Ondas Martinot showed that electricity could generate musical tones. And the synthesizer matured over the course of years, and in the 1960s with Robert Moog's modular systems and Don Buchla's more experimental designs, it certainly found a big foothold. Moog's voltage-controlled oscillators, filters and envelopes let players shape tone in real time, and later portable models like the Mini Moog brought the technology onto the stage. One of my personal first exposures to the sound of the Moog synthesizer came when I was about 11 years old, and I bought a strange record at my mum's church fete. I paid the princely sum of about 20 cents. Maybe it was 50, I can't remember, but I bought the album mostly for the cover, and it had a confused-looking gentleman dressed in Baroque garb, and he was seated at what looked like an old-fashioned telephone switchboard with all these cables and plugs and so forth, but it had piano keys in front of it, and that fascinated me. And when I brought it home, put it on the turntable, I was even more entranced, and you're going to hear a track from that now.

0: You are listening to 97.1 FM 3MDR. My name's Cameron, and this is The Big Note. And we just heard a little bit of Johann Sebastian Bach, as interpreted by Wendy Carlos, from Wendy's album Switched on Bach, which came out so long ago in 1968, and that was Choral Prelude, Wachet Auf. And Wendy Carlos is an American composer and musician, and very much known for electronic music and film scores, including the original Tron. And Clockwork Orange. So, Carlos studied physics and music at Brown University in Rhode Island, New York, and was studying and working with various electronic musicians and technicians in New York City's Columbia Princeton Electronic Music Center. And she did help in the development of the Moog synthesizer, which is Robert Moog's first commercially available keyboard instrument. Switched on Bach brought Carlos to prominence, and its commercial success led to several more albums. But it was quite notable for the use of different timbres for Bach's choral, for Bach's orchestral works, and instruments that were never heard before by, well, virtual instruments or electronic instruments that had never been heard before by people in that classical sort of genre, and so opened a lot of minds to the possibility of electronic synthesized music. I forgot to say, she also composed the music for The Shining as well. So Clockwork Orange and The Shining and Tron. But not only did Wendy Carlos raise awareness of the possibilities of electronic synthesized sounds, not just in pop and psychedelic and prog music, but also in classical, but Wendy Carlos also raised awareness of transgender issues by disclosing that she had been living as a woman since at least 1968. She was born as Man Walter Carlos. And indeed, the album that I bought, the Switched On album that I bought, had Switched On Bach by Walter Carlos on the cover. But all of recent, once Carlos came out as a transgender woman in 1979, reissues have Switched On Bach amended the artist credit to reflect her change of name, and as was the case with the rest of her discography up to that point. We're going to go to some station announcements and come back and talk a bit more about synthesis and tape and play some more music.
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0: You won't be disappointed. Indeed, you won't be disappointed if you listen to any of 3MDR's wonderful, wonderful programs on a Wednesday, Thursday, Friday, Saturday, Sunday, Monday, Tuesday, 7 days of the week. You'll be guaranteed to hear a wonderful, eclectic range of genres, discussion topics, and music. So tape, like electronic synthesis, tape really changed the way modern music was able to be manipulated. And before magnetic tape became practical in the late 1940s, recordings were cut directly to discs. So a performance, when it was recorded, was essentially fixed once it was made. And tape changed that in a few ways. So tape was easily edited. Editors could cut and splice tape with a razor blade, assembling a perfect take from several imperfect ones. Then you could have overdubbing. Les Paul, who created the first guitar, the first electric guitar, Les Paul and others pioneered recording layer upon layer, so a single musician could play every part of a piece of music, and multi-track machines later made this routine. And then there was manipulation. Tape could be sped up, slowed down, reversed or looped, which meant the recording itself became a creative

audio workstations and so forth, not to mention there's different groove boxes and sampling instruments out there that can do that sort of stuff to expand your creativity. Now I'm going to play another piece of music, and this is by a Scottish band from Glasgow, and I'm playing it because I heard Matt from Waxoid play one of Mogwai's tracks yesterday, so I'm going to play a Mogwai track. And these lads are from Glasgow. A lot of good bands come out of Scotland, like Boards of Canada, the KLF. Anyway, enough of me. Let's listen to Mogwai. You're on 97.1 FM, 3MDR.

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You're listening to The Big Note, and we just heard Hunted by a Freak by Mogwai. And that was from their 2003 album, Happy Songs for Happy People. So as I mentioned earlier, Mogwai are a Scottish post-rock band, and they formed in Glasgow in 1995, and it consists of Stuart Braithwaite on guitar and vocals, Barry Burns on guitar, piano, synthesizer and vocals, Dominic Aitkenson on bass guitar, and Martin Bullock on drums. And the Mogwai typically compose lengthy guitar-based instrumental pieces that feature dynamic contrast and melodic bass guitar lines and heavy use of distortion and effects, as you might have seen. So, thanks, Matt, for reminding me of Mogwai. I really do like their kind of sound. So we've been talking about the meeting point between new electronic instruments and magnetic tape, and that came reasonably early in the music of Music Concrete in Paris and the electronic music studios in Cologne. Composers like Pierre Schaeffer and Karlheinz Stockhausen used tape to splice, loop and transform sounds, treating recorded material as raw compositional matter. And early synthesizers were often monophonic, which meant that they could only play one note at a time. So tape overdubbing was very important in how artists built full arrangements. And Wendy Carlos has switched on Bach as a very good example of that. She recorded the synthesizer parts bit by bit, one part at a time, one voice at a time, on multi-track tape to produce the complex polyphonic textures. And the influence of these two technologies on modern contemporary music continue on today. The Beatles used tape loops and reverse sounds and synthesizers on their albums like Revolver and Sgt. Pepper. Pink Floyd and Kraftwerk and Brian Eno built entire aesthetics around the studio technology of tape, with Brian Eno particularly describing the studio itself as an instrument. And, of course, in electronic and dance music would be totally unrecognisable today if it wasn't for synthesizers. Kraftwerk's synthesizer-driven work fed directly into techno house and synth pop. And the idea of building music from sequenced electronic sounds became a genre foundation. And in hip-hop, you've got looping and sampling descended from tape loop techniques, even as the tools shifted to samplers and drum machines, as I mentioned earlier. And in dub and ambient, producers like King Tubby and Lee Scratch Perry used mixing consoles and tape effects such as echo and delay as performance tools, while the aforementioned Brian Eno's ambient works used tape loops of different lengths to create evolving generative textures. Now we're going to go overseas now to a couple of bands, one from the Mali area and one from Japan. So we're going to hear from Tinaroen first, and then a Japanese psych band. You're on 97.1 FM 3MDR.

There you go. The closing strains of a little bit of Japanese psychedelic soul. Yeah, you are listening to 97.1 FM. We're fast coming up to the end of the big note, and Tash will be following in a very short period of time. But we first heard Tanarawan. And Tanarawan are a collective of Tuareg musicians from the Sahara region of southern Algeria and northern Mali in the region of Azawad. And they first convened in the 1970s and released their first studio album in the early 1990s. And they began touring internationally in the early 2000s. And they are considered pioneers of desert blues. And the group's guitar-driven style combines traditional Tuareg and African music with Western rock music. And they are touring in Australia next year, early next year, I believe. So I might see if I can try and catch their live act. The second track was the track that we heard was Sagarat Asani featuring Solifar Elias. And that was from their 2026 album, Hoga. The second track we heard was Azjikan or Koero, which means go beyond time, and that was by the Tadashi Goino group from a compilation album I have, which came out in 2024 called Nippon Psychedelic Soul 1970-79. And Tadashi Goino was a science fiction writer, a musician and an activist. With a somewhat inflated, this is from the insert that came with the record, said he had a somewhat inflated sense of his own mystical and earthly powers, and he was perhaps the ultimate expression of individualism in Japanese psychedelic soul music in the 70s. And his 1979 album, Messenger from the Seventh Dimension, featured a cover with the guitar and flute-playing deities and satellite dishes, lotus leaves, third eye energy, a circle of galaxies and at least six flying saucers. There you go. And that track, Go Beyond Time, Shikan or Koero, was based on one of his stories, I believe. All right. Now, we're coming up to the last part of the show, so that means I'd like to, first off, thank everyone that texted in today. Beck, thanks for texting in. Liz, Sharps, of course, and Sharps, always love the electronic sounds in the French band Air. And yes, I've got a few of Air's albums, Sharps. I like them too. I'll have to play some next week. I'll try and remember to do that. Also, John from the Paris end of Belgrave. Greg, did I mention Beck and Liz? Yes, I did. But I'd very much like to extend a huge thank you to the Big Note subscribers. So the recent resubscribers are performer artist Adrian Rochelle. We have Milo Aloysius Beefen. We have Lazy Jane from Monbulk Lower. We've got Gregor McNish from down in the Flatlands. Robert of Juan Turner, thank you. Sir Topham Hatt, of course, Peto Beat subscriber. Lizzie J from Nipaluna. Trisha Z is my oldest, well, not oldest as in chronological age, but she was the first subscriber to the Big Note many years ago. Thank you, Trisha, and has resubscribed this year. And we've got Mark Adrian and Leanne Langtry, of course, and Mark has his own show, The Departure Lounge, on Sunbury Community Radio on Saturday afternoons. And we've got Cam Eric, another performance artist subscriber who is very much appreciated, Cam. We've got another performance artist subscriber, Gilson, and we've got Teabags, and you might know Teabags from Spilling the Tea, a wonderful, wonderful sister show on 3MDR. Now, Megster, your subscription looks like was due to expire yesterday. Shouting out to you,
Have you remembered to resubscribe to the Big Note? I don't know. Not feeling the love anymore. And we've also got Beth from Elwood, whose subscription expires today. And Jeff Morfoot from The Light of the Moon. And he's tripping around the Middle East at the moment, I believe. And JD, the techno hippie. Now, I'm going to leave you with a bit of a ambient track. I won't be able to get through all of it because I've talked too much. I hope you enjoyed the discussion about the convergence of tape technology and electronic music technology today. Have a great Wednesday. Stay tuned for Tash in Studio One. She's coming up very soon. And we're going to hear a bit of Protocol 1.4 by Liminal Protocol that came out in August of this year. And Liminal Protocol is a immersive sound project by John Kyle from Gadigal Land. I'll play more of his music in later episodes. You have been listening to The Big Note on 3MDR.